0: Our ladies of the 80s, as Eddie Money liked to call them. We've got a good one for you and also the dudes of the 80s. We serve everyone here. Our 9 at 9 tonight. It's less than an hour away, rapidly approaching, in fact, with each song that we hear. Tonight's 9 at 9 will be all about the year 1987. So send me some of your favorite tunes from 1987, all right? It's Ultimate Classic Rock.
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As we've been talking about here at UCR, the Bon Jovi tour set lists have been something to watch. They keep adding songs, and I wonder if there's any chance we might hear Blaze of Glory. If they add that one in, it would be the first time in more than a decade, and I would certainly love to hear that. I know you would, too.

So Ozzy Osbourne's been gone a year, as we've been talking about. We paid tribute to the Ozman here on the show earlier this week. I would love to hear how you've been paying tribute to Ozzy in your own way. So let me know, or perhaps share your favorite memory of seeing Ozzy or Black Sabbath live. Tell me when, where, and how that happened for you. Got to hear those stories. It's Ultimate Classic Rock.

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12: Good evening, everybody. Mostly to partly cloudy skies throughout the evening with a stray shower possible, though most areas are expected to remain dry. Humidity is going to be picking up head into Saturday. Low temperatures tonight into those low to middle 60s. Saturday, we could see another round of some pop-up showers, but remaining dry for the most part, just a lot warmer into the lower 80s. Sunday, a little bit warmer again into low to middle 80s with more chances for showers and thunderstorms. I'm meteorologist Emma Keegan with WTOV 9.

Folks who caught the Black Crowes recently at Pine Knob know that they stuck in a cover they've only done in the Detroit area, and it had been a number of years since they did it for the first time. They've done it twice. They paid tribute to Iggy Pop and the Stooges by covering 1969 earlier this month. I love it. And of course, thank you to the internet. You can see video if you were not there, so check it out. Here's requested Steve Miller Band. This is Ultimate.

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Beverly Hills Cop 2 was the movie. Shakedown was surprisingly Bob Seger's only number one hit, but it's a good place to start. Tonight's 9 at 9 salute, a look back at 1987, a time period where Greg Allman finally admits, I'm no angel. And we all do that at some point, don't we? This is Ultimate Classic Rock.

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I promised you we would talk about two monster albums here as tonight's 1987 9 at 9 rolls on. We are keeping that promise, my friends. Permanent Vacation was huge for Aerosmith, and of course, things get even more huge with their next album, Pump. But let's maintain our 1987 focus, because here in 2026, nearly 40 years later, John Mellencamp still has several cuts from his album, The Lonesome Jubilee, in his current Greatest Hits Tour set list, including this song right here. It's Ultimate Classic Rock.

For a lot of folks in 1987, the Hysteria cassette spin a

a lot of time in the Walkman and your headphones, but some of us were also falling in love all over again with Heart thanks to their big power ballad, which was released from Bad Animals. Let's go back and relive a bit of that moment right now on UCR.

0: It's interesting because if you think about it, both Tom Petty and Bob Dylan have a similar cadence in the way that they sing, and you can hear that in the song that we just heard, Jammin' Me, a track that Tom and Bob collaborated on together. As Heartbreakers guitarist Mike Campbell later recalled, he wasn't there when Bob wrote the words, but Mike says, "I was pretty thrilled to hear that he had contributed to it," which is a pretty humble thing for Mike Campbell or anyone to say, because how do you process the knowledge that Bob Dylan has just worked on one of your songs? The end result, any way you look at it, is that they ended up with a pretty killer song. It's Matt Wardlaw. This is our 1987 Night at Nine. We will do one more to complete the cycle as we continue with Ultimate Classic Rock.
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18: Good evening, everybody. Mostly to partly cloudy skies throughout the evening with a stray shower possible, though most areas are expected to remain dry. Humidity is going to be picking up head into Saturday. Low temperatures tonight into those low to middle 60s. Saturday, we could see another round of some pop-up showers, but remaining dry for the most part, just a lot warmer into the lower 80s. Sunday, a little bit warmer again into low to middle 80s with more chances for showers and thunderstorms. I'm meteorologist Emma Keegan with WTOV9.
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Last night on the program here on the 9 at 9, we got to play I've Got a Rock and Roll Heart, one of my favorite sort of deeper cuts by Eric Clapton. That is definitely one of the other ones, this song that we just heard. It's In the Way That You Use It, from the soundtrack for The Color of Money. Eric also threw that on his August album as well. One more bonus cut for you guys to check out from Slowhand, around that same relative era in the 80s. Add Heaven Is Just One Step Away to your playlist from the Back to the Future soundtrack. I played that soundtrack cassette a lot at the time. Maybe you did too. The 80s, they were a good time for soundtracks in general, weren't they? Let's stay focused, though. It is your Comrade Wardlaw. We are pressing onward. UCR Backstage is next on Ultimate Classic Rock.

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1: That's a cool project that's been coming together called One Tribe Nation. And although the band itself, One Tribe Nation, has been going for a while now, they recently brought in Living Colors, Corey Glover, into the mix. And that version of Black Sabbath's The Wizard was recorded at the annual NAMM Musicians Convention in Los Angeles at the similarly annual Jam Night that is held each year, benefiting the David Z Foundation. And if you happen to find yourself near California this weekend, they are, in fact, going to do another show tomorrow night. Details and tickets are at onetribenation.com, the Den Studios in Los Angeles. That is where you're going to see Corey and the guys perform. There is a full album on the way, and I'll tell you more about that soon. It's Matt Wardlaw. Today in 1977, Led Zeppelin played their final concert in the United States. They were playing the second of two nights in Oakland, California, and still had seven shows to go. And tragically, Robert Plant's young son died, so of course they canceled the rest of the tour dates. And they were supposed to tour again in 1980. As we know, the loss of John Bonham put those plans to rest as well. Let's hear a couple of live cuts from Zeppelin celebrating the many amazing concerts that they did perform together. This is Ultimate Classic Rock.
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0: July 24th, 1977, Led Zeppelin played their final concert in the United States. We just heard a couple of live Zepp tracks that offer an immediate reminder of what a great band Led Zeppelin was in the live setting. And we've got a lot of different recordings that prove that night after night after night, don't we? It's ultimate classic rock.
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This is awesome. Journey fans in Hawaii get a bonus round. Their tour this fall now includes a third night in Honolulu after the first two nights sold out. And you can find details at journeymusic.com, a logical place to look, that is for sure. This is UCR.

So how much Van Hagar is too much Van Hagar? It's never enough from where we are sitting. Are you with us? This is Matt Wardlaw. Although Rat once said nobody rides for free, we're going to tell a different tale tonight with the Edgar Winter Group. This is Ultimate Classic Rock.

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10: Good evening, everybody. Mostly to partly cloudy skies throughout the evening with a stray shower possible, though most areas are expected to remain dry. Humidity is going to be picking up head into Saturday. Low temperatures tonight into those low to middle 60s. Saturday, we could see another round of some pop-up showers, but remaining dry for the most part, just a lot warmer into the lower 80s. Sunday, a little bit warmer again into low to middle 80s with more chances for showers and thunderstorms. I'm meteorologist Emma Keegan with WTOV 9.

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I will never, ever lead you astray. It's only rock and roll, by the way, and we call it ultimate classic rock.

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1: It's Friday. Time to head into the weekend by tracking on one of our favorite pieces of vinyl. Here's track one of the UCR Album of the Week. Matt, what album are we playing tonight?
2: Tonight's a big one, folks. This week in 1987, Guns N' Roses released their first full-length debut album, courtesy of the fine folks at Geffen Records. We know it today as a record called Appetite for Destruction. And look, we don't need a refresher course. I agree with you on that. But since you asked nicely, we are going to go back in time together right now.

0: If you're just joining us, we're revisiting Appetite for Destruction, released nearly 40 years ago this week, and we've got a lot of memories tied into the songs on this album, including the GNR guys themselves. And Slash told me about meeting Izzy Stradlin and how the two formed a bond back in the day. 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
1: Izzy and I, you know, when we met, we had a really great kind of, like, from the moment that we met all the way up until, I guess, when he left the band, we always had a really sort of cool connection. The first time I met him, he walked into the music store that I was asking me if I was the guy that drew this drawing, and if he could get a copy of it. And that was, and it was funny because I was in the back of the music store where we have sort of like, the workbench workstation set up, and I was wiring pickups or doing whatever it was that I was doing. And there's sort of like an open window basically with no glass in front of it, but you know, that looks out across the store. And this guy walks in, looked just like Johnny Thunders. He comes walking up and talked to somebody at the front, and they pointed to me, and then this guy comes shuffling up, and that was Izzy, and that's how we met. Anyway, so we had a bunch of different meetings after that, before Guns actually, we started playing together as Guns N' Roses. But we had a connection from the very first thing that we ever did, which I think was Don't Cry, was the first song that I ever worked on with Izzy. And then we just went from there, and it was a very sort of unspoken, easy, seamless kind of musical relationship. But it's funny because we have such a major contrast in guitar styles and guitar backgrounds, you know, and at the same time, we had a very, very similar influences. So it was an interesting relationship, you know.

0: 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And as you might know, Appetite was not an album that had huge commercial success right out of the gate. But once that part of things began, the rocket ride, or shall we say, Rocket Queen, was off and running full throttle. We'll hear more from Appetite for Destruction in a moment as we continue with our UCR Album of the Week on Ultimate Classic Rock.
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0: Out to Get Me. We are listening to songs from the legendary Appetite for Destruction by Guns N' Roses that was released this week in 1987. And a key component of the sound of Appetite came through album producer Mike Klink. It began a bond between Mike and members of the band that to a certain extent is still intact today, especially with Slash. And Slash told me that Mike brings a very important thing to his process personally when it comes to the guitars.
1: He brings a really cool, very straightforward, very honest producer approach to things where he's like, I'm the artist, he's the producer, do your thing, and he will tell me if I'm going off the deep end or if I need to be reeled back, whatever it is, but very little input, only when it's necessary, which gives me the freedom to just do what I want. And I don't have to be second guessing myself because of what the producer thinks is going to be what he thinks. Right. So he's great in that sense. And he's also an amazing engineer. And it's one of the really key things about Mike is that he knows how to record. He knows how to record all the instruments, but especially the guitar.
0: That is, of course, the legendary Slash. We're going to hear some of what he was talking about right now as we continue with a song that needs no introduction. We will leave that to Axl Rose, Slash, Duff McKagan, Izzy Stradlin, and Steven Adler. Check it out. This is definitely Ultimate Classic Rock.

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0: Paradise City on Ultimate Classic Rock. This was the time of MTV, and as we are hearing these songs, you can picture the music videos, can't you? It's Matt Wardlaw. It is unbelievable that nearly 40 years ago, GNR released Appetite for Destruction. Nearly 40 years later, they are still playing so many of these songs live, and I asked Slash about how things have changed when it comes to playing the classic guitar solos on this record.
1: Oh my, Guns N' Roses is actually pretty, I mean, we're tight but loose, let's put it that way. So, I mean, I'm not sure exactly what it sounds like from out front, but I mean, we know the songs, and but the, you know, there's still sort of like room to wiggle, and there's a lot of jamming, there's a lot of improvisation that goes on in Guns N' Roses, even within very set context, you know, like set parts of songs. There's different ways of doing stuff. It's always, for me, it's a little bit of an adventure. So, and it might just sound like exactly what it's supposed to sound like to somebody, but I'm playing it in a completely different position on the guitar, you know, and just f-ing around, but it still sounds right. You know what I mean? And then sometimes you might hit an oblong note in that sort of journey, but you know, it happens and you have to let it happen. You can't do everything note for note all the time. But you know, when it comes to like solos and stuff where certain songs have very set melodic structure, I don't feel right playing the solos differently, because they become such a part of the melodic structure of the song that sometimes, like here and there, I'll just get bored one night and I'll go and I'll do something else. And it rubs me the wrong way when I play, say, something like Sweet Child of Mine or November Rain or those are very set, or there's the middle section in Welcome to the Jungle or something. If I was, when I go off the beaten path, it actually sort of jerks me too, because those melodies are so familiar. So Guns has a certain kind of, yeah, we sort of, certain parts we try and do a certain way because that's how it feels. And then there's other parts where we just run amok. So it's great. You have sort of a balance.

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6: Good evening, everybody. Mostly to partly cloudy skies throughout the evening, with a stray shower possible, though most areas are expected to remain dry. Humidity is going to be picking up head into Saturday. Low temperatures tonight into those low to middle 60s. Saturday, we could see another round of some pop-up showers, but remaining dry for the most part, just a lot warmer into the lower 80s. Sunday, a little bit warmer again into low to middle 80s, with more chances for showers and thunderstorms. I'm meteorologist Emma Keegan with WTOV9.
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1: WJER. AP News for Friday, July 24th. I'm Ben Thomas. The Iran war remains a hot one, with the number of combatants expanding. Yet President Trump describes talks with Iran as the most serious yet. Jennifer King reports.
2: The U.S. and Iran show no signs of decelerating their conflict. U.S. Central Command says their latest barrage was designed to further degrade Iran's ability to threaten mariners and that U.S. forces disabled a merchant vessel trying to run the blockade. Iran sent a wave of attacks aimed at U.S. strongholds in the Gulf.
3: They want to be the tough guys.
2: President Trump described negotiations.
3: But they do want to make a deal. There's two ways. I mean, it's you can just keep doing exactly what we're doing and take them apart piece by piece. We could do it in a more rapid fashion, which we might do, or we can negotiate with them, which we're also doing right now.
2: Meanwhile, a coalition led by Saudi Arabia struck the port city of Hodeidah in Yemen in response to Houthi rebel attacks on Red Sea shipping. I'm Jennifer King.
1: President Trump's rolled out a fresh round of tariffs and says the U.S. will investigate European Union trade practices, claiming the EU's unfairly fined U.S. tech giants. The CDC says it's logged more than 2,300 cases of measles so far this year, already more than last year's record amount. And at Donahue reports, four more states are being linked to a nasty outbreak.
4: The CDC now says the outbreak of cyclospora, a diarrhea-causing parasite, now includes Illinois, Kansas, Oklahoma, and Pennsylvania. The FDA says the lettuce was traced to Taylor Farms. It was recalling iceberg lettuce grown in central Mexico. President Trump was asked about the outbreak.
3: We're going to put a major tariff on Mexico because of the lettuce.
4: The government says the number of cases linked to the lettuce is now around 2,000. At least 98 people had to go to the hospital. No one has died. Cases were also reported in Indiana, Kentucky, Michigan, Ohio, and West Virginia. Ed Donahue, Washington.
1: This is AP News. Laverne, Minnesota's obsession with nutcrackers grows.
5: With a brand new, over 65-foot nutcracker decked out like a giant Uncle Sam, named Vern the Patriot. It all began with 96-year-old Betty Mann, who did not stop at buying just one nutcracker over the years. 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
6: People were taking bus tours to her house to visit her nutcracker collection.
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7: So in 2016, I went to my board and I said, I have this crazy collection. 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
5: The collection has ballooned to over 7,500 nutcrackers. How do you one-up that? 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Vern the Patriot is almost twice the height of the current Guinness World Record-holding nutcracker in Germany. I'm Lisa Dwyer.
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0: Overnight, we'll go from completely clear to partly cloudy as we head into tomorrow morning, with low temperatures dropping into the middle 50s. Expect pretty decent conditions in terms of temperature and humidity tomorrow. However, skies will be a little more cloudier, high temperatures topping off into the upper 70s, lower 80s. Tomorrow night, likely to only come down into the low to middle 60s. The weekend, things getting a lot more warmer and humid. I'm meteorologist Emma Keegan with WTOV9.
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0: Overnight, we'll go from completely clear to partly cloudy as we head into tomorrow morning, with low temperatures dropping into the middle 50s. Expect pretty decent conditions in terms of temperature and humidity tomorrow. However, skies will be a little more cloudier, high temperatures topping off into the upper 70s, lower 80s. Tomorrow night, likely to only come down into the low to middle 60s. The weekend, things getting a lot more warmer and humid. I'm meteorologist Emma Keegan with WTOV 9.
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1: AP News for Friday, July 24th. I'm Ben Thomas. The Iran war remains a hot one, with the number of combatants expanding, yet President Trump describes talks with Iran as the most serious yet. Jennifer King reports.
2: The U.S. and Iran show no signs of decelerating their conflict. U.S. Central Command says their latest barrage was designed to further degrade Iran's ability to threaten mariners and that U.S. forces disabled a merchant vessel trying to run the blockade. Iran sent a wave of attacks aimed at U.S. strongholds in the Gulf.
3: They want to be the tough guys.
2: President Trump described negotiations.
3: But they do want to make a deal. There's two ways. I mean, it's you can just keep doing exactly what we're doing and take them apart piece by piece. We could do it in a more rapid fashion, which we might do, or we can negotiate with them, which we're also doing right now.
2: Meanwhile, a coalition led by Saudi Arabia struck the port city of Hodeidah in Yemen in response to Houthi rebel attacks on Red Sea shipping. I'm Jennifer King.
1: President Trump's rolled out a fresh round of tariffs and says the U.S. will investigate European Union trade practices, claiming the EU's unfairly fined U.S. tech giants. The CDC says it's logged more than 2,300 cases of measles so far this year, already more than last year's record amount. And at Donahue reports, four more states are being linked to a nasty outbreak.
4: The CDC now says the outbreak of cyclospora, a diarrhea-causing parasite, now includes Illinois, Kansas, Oklahoma, and Pennsylvania. The FDA says the lettuce was traced to Taylor Farms. It was recalling iceberg lettuce grown in central Mexico. President Trump was asked about the outbreak.
3: We're going to put a major tariff on Texas, on Mexico, because of the lettuce.
4: The government says the number of cases linked to the lettuce is now around 2,000. At least 98 people had to go to the hospital. No one has died. Cases were also reported in Indiana, Kentucky, Michigan, Ohio, and West Virginia. Ed Donahue, Washington.
1: This is AP News. Laverne, Minnesota's obsession with nutcrackers grows.
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5: 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I'm Lisa Dwyer.
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3: Overnight, we'll go from completely clear to partly cloudy as we head into tomorrow morning, with low temperatures dropping into the middle 50s. Expect pretty decent conditions in terms of temperature and humidity tomorrow. However, skies will be a little more cloudier, high temperatures topping off into the upper 70s, lower 80s. Tomorrow night, likely to only come down into the low to middle 60s. The weekend, things getting a lot more warmer and humid. I'm meteorologist Emma Keegan with WTOV 9.

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1: Happy birthday, Mick Jagger will celebrate Sir Mick's birthday today. Also, Roger Taylor of Queen has a birthday. 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I'm the captain. 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
2: Overnight, we'll go from completely clear to partly cloudy as we head into tomorrow morning, with low temperatures dropping into the middle 50s. Expect pretty decent conditions in terms of temperature and humidity tomorrow. However, skies will be a little more cloudier, high temperatures topping off into the upper 70s, lower 80s. Tomorrow night, likely to only come down into the low to middle 60s. The weekend, things getting a lot more warmer and humid. I'm meteorologist Emma Keegan with WTOV9.
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1: AP News for Friday, July 24th. I'm Ben Thomas. The Iran war remains a hot one, with the number of combatants expanding, yet President Trump describes talks with Iran as the most serious yet. Jennifer King reports.
2: The U.S. and Iran show no signs of decelerating their conflict. U.S. Central Command says their latest barrage was designed to further degrade Iran's ability to threaten mariners and that U.S. forces disabled a merchant vessel trying to run the blockade. Iran sent a wave of attacks aimed at U.S. strongholds in the Gulf.
3: They want to be the tough guys.
2: President Trump described negotiations.
3: But they do want to make a deal. There's two ways. I mean, it's you can just keep doing exactly what we're doing and take them apart piece by piece. We could do it in a more rapid fashion, which we might do, or we can negotiate with them, which we're also doing right now.
2: Meanwhile, a coalition led by Saudi Arabia struck the port city of Hodeidah in Yemen in response to Houthi rebel attacks on Red Sea shipping. I'm Jennifer King.
1: President Trump's rolled out a fresh round of tariffs and says the U.S. will investigate European Union trade practices, claiming the EU's unfairly fined U.S. tech giants. The CDC says it's logged more than 2,300 cases of measles so far this year, already more than last year's record amount. And at Donahue reports four more states are being linked to a nasty outbreak.
4: The CDC now says the outbreak of cyclospora, a diarrhea-causing parasite, now includes Illinois, Kansas, Oklahoma, and Pennsylvania. The FDA says the lettuce was traced to Taylor Farms. It was recalling iceberg lettuce grown in central Mexico. President Trump was asked about the outbreak.
3: We're going to put a major tariff on Texas, on Mexico, because of the lettuce.
4: The government says the number of cases linked to the lettuce is now around 2,000. At least 98 people had to go to the hospital. No one has died. Cases were also reported in Indiana, Kentucky, Michigan, Ohio, and West Virginia. Ed Donahue, Washington.
1: This is AP News. Laverne, Minnesota's obsession with nutcrackers grows.
5: With a brand new, over 65-foot nutcracker decked out like a giant Uncle Sam, named Vern the Patriot. It all began with 96-year-old Betty Mann, who did not stop at buying just one nutcracker over the years. Designer Katie Walbrave.
6: People were taking bus tours to her house to visit her nutcracker collection.
5: At the time, Betty was on the town's historical society board.
7: So in 2016, I went to my board and I said, I have this crazy collection. I would donate it and maybe it'll draw people into our museum.
5: The collection has ballooned to over 7,500 nutcrackers. How do you one-up that? You build what's possibly the world's largest nutcracker. Vern the Patriot is almost twice the height of the current Guinness World Record-holding nutcracker in Germany. I'm Lisa Dwyer.
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0: Overnight, we'll go from completely clear to partly cloudy as we head into tomorrow morning, with low temperatures dropping into the middle 50s. Expect pretty decent conditions in terms of temperature and humidity tomorrow. However, skies will be a little more cloudier, high temperatures topping off into the upper 70s, lower 80s. Tomorrow night, likely to only come down into the low to middle 60s. The weekend, things getting a lot more warmer and humid. I'm meteorologist Emma Keegan with WTOV 9.
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from completely clear to partly cloudy as we head into tomorrow morning, with low temperatures dropping into the middle 50s. Expect pretty decent conditions in terms of temperature and humidity tomorrow. However, skies will be a little more cloudier, high temperatures topping off into the upper 70s, lower 80s. Tomorrow night, likely to only come down into the low to middle 60s. The weekend, things getting a lot more warmer and humid. I'm meteorologist Emma Keegan with WTOV 9.

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2: AP News for Friday, July 24th. I'm Ben Thomas. The Iran war remains a hot one, with the number of combatants expanding. Yet President Trump describes talks with Iran as the most serious yet. Jennifer King reports.
3: The U.S. and Iran show no signs of decelerating their conflict. U.S. Central Command says their latest barrage was designed to further degrade Iran's ability to threaten mariners and that U.S. forces disabled a merchant vessel trying to run the blockade. Iran sent a wave of attacks aimed at U.S. strongholds in the Gulf.
4: They want to be the tough guys.
3: President Trump described negotiations.
4: But they do want to make a deal. There's two ways. I mean, you can just keep doing exactly what we're doing and take them apart piece by piece. We can do it in a more rapid fashion, which we might do, or we can negotiate with them, which we're also doing right now.
3: Meanwhile, a coalition led by Saudi Arabia struck the port city of Hodeidah in Yemen in response to Houthi rebel attacks on Red Sea shipping. I'm Jennifer King.
2: President Trump's rolled out a fresh round of tariffs and says the U.S. will investigate European Union trade practices, claiming the EU's unfairly fined U.S. tech giants. The CDC says it's logged more than 2,300 cases of measles so far this year, already more than last year's record amount. And at Donahue reports, four more states are being linked to a nasty outbreak.
5: The CDC now says the outbreak of cyclosporin, a diarrhea-causing parasite, now includes Illinois, Kansas, Oklahoma, and Pennsylvania. The FDA says the lettuce was traced to Taylor Farms. It was recalling iceberg lettuce grown in central Mexico. President Trump was asked about the outbreak.
4: We were going to put a major tariff on Texas, on Mexico, because of the lettuce.
5: The government says the number of cases linked to the lettuce is now around 2,000. At least 98 people had to go to the hospital. No one has died. Cases were also reported in Indiana, Kentucky, Michigan, Ohio, and West Virginia. Ed Donahue, Washington.
2: This is AP News. Laverne, Minnesota's obsession with nutcrackers grows.
6: With a brand new, over 65-foot nutcracker decked out like a giant Uncle Sam, named Vern the Patriot. 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
7: People were taking bus tours to her house to visit her nutcracker collection.
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6: The collection has ballooned to over 7,500 nutcrackers. How do you one-up that? 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I'm Lisa Dwyer.
2: 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I'm Ben Thomas. 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
1: Overnight, we'll go from completely clear to partly cloudy as we head into tomorrow morning, with low temperatures dropping into the middle 50s. Expect pretty decent conditions in terms of temperature and humidity tomorrow. However, skies will be a little more cloudier, high temperatures topping off into the upper 70s, lower 80s. Tomorrow night, likely to only come down into the low to middle 60s. The weekend, things getting a lot more warmer and humid. I'm meteorologist Emma Keegan with WTOV9.
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0: Overnight, we'll go from completely clear to partly cloudy as we head into tomorrow morning, with low temperatures dropping into the middle 50s. Expect pretty decent conditions in terms of temperature and humidity tomorrow. However, skies will be a little more cloudier, high temperatures topping off into the upper 70s, lower 80s. Tomorrow night, likely to only come down into the low to middle 60s. The weekend, things getting a lot more warmer and humid. I'm meteorologist Emma Keegan with WTOV 9.
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1: AP News for Friday, July 24th. I'm Ben Thomas. The Iran war remains a hot one, with the number of combatants expanding, yet President Trump describes talks with Iran as the most serious yet. Jennifer King reports.
2: The U.S. and Iran show no signs of decelerating their conflict. U.S. Central Command says their latest barrage was designed to further degrade Iran's ability to threaten mariners and that U.S. forces disabled a merchant vessel trying to run the blockade. Iran sent a wave of attacks aimed at U.S. strongholds in the Gulf.
3: They want to be the tough guys.
2: President Trump described negotiations.
3: But they do want to make a deal. There's two ways. I mean, you can just keep doing exactly what we're doing and take them apart piece by piece. We could do it in a more rapid fashion, which we might do, or we can negotiate with them, which we're also doing right now.
2: Meanwhile, a coalition led by Saudi Arabia struck the port city of Hodeidah in Yemen in response to Houthi rebel attacks on Red Sea shipping. I'm Jennifer King.
1: President Trump's rolled out a fresh round of tariffs and says the U.S. will investigate European Union trade practices, claiming the EU's unfairly fined U.S. tech giants. The CDC says it's logged more than 2,300 cases of measles so far this year, already more than last year's record amount. And at Donahue reports, four more states are being linked to a nasty outbreak.
4: The CDC now says the outbreak of cyclospora, a diarrhea-causing parasite, now includes Illinois, Kansas, Oklahoma, and Pennsylvania. The FDA says the lettuce was traced to Taylor Farms. It was recalling iceberg lettuce grown in central Mexico. President Trump was asked about the outbreak.
3: We're going to put a major tariff on Texas, on Mexico, because of the lettuce.
4: The government says the number of cases linked to the lettuce is now around 2,000. At least 98 people had to go to the hospital. No one has died. Cases were also reported in Indiana, Kentucky, Michigan, Ohio, and West Virginia. Ed Donahue, Washington.
1: This is AP News. Laverne, Minnesota's obsession with nutcrackers grows.
5: With a brand new, over 65-foot nutcracker decked out like a giant Uncle Sam, named Vern the Patriot. It all began with 96-year-old Betty Mann, who did not stop at buying just one nutcracker over the years. Designer Katie Walbrave.
6: People were taking bus tours to her house to visit her nutcracker collection.
5: At the time, Betty was on the town's historical society board.
7: So in 2016, I went to my board and I said, I have this crazy collection. I would donate it and maybe it'll draw people into our museum.
5: The collection has ballooned to over 7,500 nutcrackers. How do you one-up that? You build what's possibly the world's largest nutcracker. Vern the Patriot is almost twice the height of the current Guinness World Record-holding nutcracker in Germany. I'm Lisa Dwyer.
1: 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I'm Ben Thomas. 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

Overnight, we'll go from completely clear to partly cloudy as we head into tomorrow morning, with low temperatures dropping into the middle 50s. Expect pretty decent conditions in terms of temperature and humidity tomorrow. However, skies will be a little more cloudier, high temperatures topping off into the upper 70s, lower 80s. Tomorrow night, likely to only come down into the low to middle 60s. The weekend, things getting a lot more warmer and humid. I'm meteorologist Emma Keegan with WTOV 9.

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0: Overnight, we'll go from completely clear to partly cloudy as we head into tomorrow morning, with low temperatures dropping into the middle 50s. Expect pretty decent conditions in terms of temperature and humidity tomorrow. However, skies will be a little more cloudier, high temperatures topping off into the upper 70s, lower 80s. Tomorrow night, likely to only come down into the low to middle 60s. The weekend, things getting a lot more warmer and humid. I'm meteorologist Emma Keegan with WTOV 9.
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1: 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AP News for Friday, July 24th. I'm Ben Thomas. The Iran war remains a hot one, with the number of combatants expanding, yet President Trump describes talks with Iran as the most serious yet. Jennifer King reports.
2: The U.S. and Iran show no signs of decelerating their conflict. U.S. Central Command says their latest barrage was designed to further degrade Iran's ability to threaten mariners and that U.S. forces disabled a merchant vessel trying to run the blockade. Iran sent a wave of attacks aimed at U.S. strongholds in the Gulf.
3: They want to be the tough guys.
2: President Trump described negotiations.
3: But they do want to make a deal. There's two ways. I mean, you can just keep doing exactly what we're doing and take them apart piece by piece. We could do it in a more rapid fashion, which we might do, or we can negotiate with them, which we're also doing right now.
2: Meanwhile, a coalition led by Saudi Arabia struck the port city of Hodeidah in Yemen in response to Houthi rebel attacks on Red Sea shipping. I'm Jennifer King.
1: President Trump's rolled out a fresh round of tariffs and says the U.S. will investigate European Union trade practices, claiming the EU's unfairly fined U.S. tech giants. The CDC says it's logged more than 2,300 cases of measles so far this year, already more than last year's record amount. And at Donahue reports, four more states are being linked to a nasty outbreak.
4: The CDC now says the outbreak of cyclosporin, a diarrhea-causing parasite, now includes Illinois, Kansas, Oklahoma, and Pennsylvania. The FDA says the lettuce was traced to Taylor Farms. It was recalling iceberg lettuce grown in central Mexico. President Trump was asked about the outbreak.
3: We're going to put a major tariff on Texas, on Mexico, because of the lettuce.
4: The government says the number of cases linked to the lettuce is now around 2,000. At least 98 people had to go to the hospital. No one has died. Cases were also reported in Indiana, Kentucky, Michigan, Ohio, and West Virginia. Ed Donahue, Washington.
1: This is AP News. Laverne, Minnesota's obsession with nutcrackers grows.
5: With a brand new, over 65-foot nutcracker decked out like a giant Uncle Sam, named Vern the Patriot. It all began with 96-year-old Betty Mann, who did not stop at buying just one nutcracker over the years. Designer Katie Walbrave.
6: People were taking bus tours to her house to visit her nutcracker collection.
5: At the time, Betty was on the town's historical society board.
7: So in 2016, I went to my board and I said, I have this crazy collection. I would donate it and maybe it'll draw people into our museum.
5: The collection has ballooned to over 7,500 nutcrackers. How do you one-up that? You build what's possibly the world's largest nutcracker. Vern the Patriot is almost twice the height of the current Guinness World Record-holding nutcracker in Germany. I'm Lisa Dwyer.
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0: Overnight, we'll go from completely clear to partly cloudy as we head into tomorrow morning, with low temperatures dropping into the middle 50s. Expect pretty decent conditions in terms of temperature and humidity tomorrow. However, skies will be a little more cloudier, high temperatures topping off into the upper 70s, lower 80s. Tomorrow night, likely to only come down into the low to middle 60s. The weekend, things getting a lot more warmer and humid. I'm meteorologist Emma Keegan with WTOV9.
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2: Overnight, we'll go from completely clear to partly cloudy as we head into tomorrow morning, with low temperatures dropping into the middle 50s. Expect pretty decent conditions in terms of temperature and humidity tomorrow. However, skies will be a little more cloudier, high temperatures topping off into the upper 70s, lower 80s. Tomorrow night, likely to only come down in

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1: This is Bill Hammerstrom reporting for WJER News. Four people were hospitalized, one with serious injuries following a three-vehicle crash on State Route 39 between Dover and Sugar Creek on Friday morning. It happened at the intersection of 39 and Schilling Hill Road around 9:45 a.m. The State Highway Patrol says a 2024 Subaru Forester, driven by a 61-year-old Pittsburgh woman on Schilling Hill Road, failed to yield at a stop sign and was struck by an eastbound 2023 Amazon box truck. The box truck went into the westbound lane and hit a 2015 Kenworth straight truck. The Amazon driver, a 25-year-old Cleveland man, was flown by helicopter to Summa Healthcare in Akron with serious injuries. The Subaru driver, her 63-year-old female passenger, and the Kenmore truck driver were transported to Mercy Hospital in Canton. Their injuries were not specified. State Route 39 was closed in both directions for about 4.5 hours. The State Highway Patrol says everyone involved had their seatbelts on. Drugs and alcohol do not appear to be factors. The investigation is still pending. No people or animals were hurt in an early Friday morning fire that destroyed two barns and everything inside them in Sugar Creek. Sugar Creek Fire and Rescue Chief John Meeks says the fire was reported at approximately 2:07 a.m. in the 7700 block of Stony Point Road Northwest on private property, not at one of the nearby commercial buildings.
2: They had 21 horses in the barn. They were able to release, get all 21 out. The barn and or both barns are a total loss.
1: When firefighters arrived, they found a smaller 60 by 40 foot barn and a larger 130 by 100 foot barn heavily involved in flames. They had the fire under control at 6:45 a.m., but remained on scene until after 11 this morning for overhaul and to extinguish hot spots. Meek says the cause appears to be accidental.
2: Fire marshal was on scene, and they investigated and believe it was the tractor. Something shorted out or something happened to the tractor and caught on fire, which in return caught the barn on fire.
1: Tractors, equipment, and horse stalls are among the items destroyed. Meek estimates the damage in the hundreds of thousands of dollars. A statewide effort is looking to improve biking and pedestrian safety with an eye on the increasing number of accidents in Holmes County and big cities. The Ohio Department of Transportation helped launch the Read the Road campaign, which will soon roll out messaging and other advertisements geared for television and radio.
3: The road is full of signs, signals, and people telling you what's ahead. Anticipate movement in your surroundings. There's space for all of us. Read the road, Ohio.
1: ODOT Press Secretary Matt Bruning says this campaign comes after 2025 data showed an upward trend of serious and fatal crashes for pedestrians and bicyclists.
4: The effort includes reinforcing safe driving behaviors, such as yielding and obeying the speed limit in areas with high pedestrian and bicycle activity, encouraging walkers and cyclists to stay alert and visible, and reminding all Ohioans that our roads are shared spaces that require shared responsibility.
1: Data identified hotspot areas for pedestrian and bicycle crashes in Ohio. Those include Holmes County, alongside major cities like Cleveland and Columbus. Reporting for WJER, I'm Bill Hammerstrom on the Voice of the Valley.
5: Overnight, we'll go from completely clear to partly cloudy as we head into tomorrow morning, with low temperatures dropping into the middle 50s. Expect pretty decent conditions in terms of temperature and humidity tomorrow. However, skies will be a little more cloudier, high temperatures topping off into the upper 70s, lower 80s. Tomorrow night, likely to only come down into the low to middle 60s. The weekend, things getting a lot more warmer and humid. I'm meteorologist Emma Keegan with WTOV9.
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0: AM 1450 and 100.9 FM WJER. Laurel Quillen with you on a Saturday morning. Thank you so much for joining us for the 60s at 6. Bob Dylan there with Like a Rolling Stone, taking us back, of course, to the 60s. But do you remember when Bob Dylan performed with an electric guitar? That happened in the 60s. It was on this day, as a matter of fact, in 1965, when Bob Dylan performed with an electric guitar at the Newport Folk Festival. It was the first time he performed music outside his folk genre, and it was to mixed reviews. Some cheered, others booed, and I don't know how to feel about that, but I guess as an artist, you know, they want to expand and try different things. But on the other hand, we kind of like the folk song, Bob Dylan. How did you feel about that on this day in 1965? We have more memories from the 60s, musical memories on the way on WJER.
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The Seekers on WJER. Thanks for joining us for the 60s at 6 on your Saturday morning. We've got a few more on the way before we get to our news headlines. 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
3: I'm Bill Hammerstrom reporting for WJER, and these are your news headlines. Four people were hospitalized, one with serious injuries following a three-vehicle crash on State Route 39 between Dover and Sugar Creek on Friday morning. It happened at the intersection of 39 and Schilling Hill Road around 9:45 a.m. The State Highway Patrol says a 2024 Subaru Forester, driven by a 61-year-old Pittsburgh woman on Schilling Hill Road, failed to yield at a stop sign. It was struck by an Amazon box truck. That truck was struck by another truck going in the opposite direction. The Amazon driver, a 25-year-old Cleveland man, was flown by helicopter to Summa Healthcare in Akron with serious injuries. The two other drivers and a passenger in the Subaru were transported to Mercy Hospital in Canton. Their injuries were not specified. 39 was closed in both directions for about 4.5 hours. The investigation is still going on. No people or animals were hurt in an overnight fire Friday morning that destroyed two barns and everything inside them in Sugar Creek. Sugar Creek Fire and Rescue Chief John Meek says the fire was reported at approximately 2:07 a.m. in the 7700 block of Stony Point Road Northwest on private property. He says the owners were able to get 21 horses out of the barn safely. He says the fire was accidental, possibly started by a short circuit in a tractor. He estimates damages in the hundreds of thousands of dollars. A couple of events today in Tuscarawas County. The Strasburg Summer Festival continues today, scheduled to take place from 10 a.m. to midnight with food, drinks, a beer garden, pony and train rides, a dunking machine. There's also a Strasburg alumni softball game and a corn eating contest that starts at 1. Register before 12:30. That's at Franklin Park. Music on the Square is in downtown New Philadelphia today from 2 to 10 p.m. Several bands will perform. There'll be food vendors, and local artists and crafters will have booths set up. It's the sixth time they've had this event, but because of construction on the Square, that event will take place on First Drive Northeast behind the Tuscarawas County Courthouse. Those are your news headlines. I'm Bill Hammerstrom reporting for WJER.
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6: Overnight, we'll go from completely clear to partly cloudy as we head into tomorrow morning, with low temperatures dropping into the middle 50s. Expect pretty decent conditions in terms of temperature and humidity tomorrow. However, skies will be a little more cloudier, high temperatures topping off into the upper 70s, lower 80s. Tomorrow night, likely to only come down into the low to middle 60s. The weekend, things getting a lot more warmer and humid. I'm meteorologist Emma Keegan with WTOV9.
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0: 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Thank you for joining us for the 60s at 6 on your Saturday morning. For the sports fans, we have Sports Talk coming up at 9 a.m. this morning, driven by Ferris. Bill Hammerstrom and Roger Metzger will talk about all kinds of sports locally in the Valley and beyond. And then tonight on WJER, it is the Cleveland Guardians taking on the Tampa Bay Rays. 5:35 is our warm-up show, and the first pitch comes your way at 6:10 tonight on the Sports Voice of the Valley, WJER.
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And be sure to check them out on Facebook.

here, baby. Like, what's happening? He's too much. Ride, daddy, ride.

The Hollies on the Voice of the Valley, WJER, on a carousel. It was on a July 25th when the first patent for the carousel was awarded. Wilhelm Schneider received a patent for the carousel on July 25th. Any guesses of what year it happened? No, it wasn't in the 60s. Go back further. It was in 1871. I didn't know the carousel was that old, did you? Well, we've got more music from the 60s for you to enjoy here on The Voice of the Valley, WJER. Good morning.

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1: This is Bill Hammerstrom reporting for WJER News. Health officials have issued a warning about a possible measles exposure last week in Sugar Creek. Tuscarawas County Health Department Commissioner Katie Seward says there are no active cases of measles in Tuscarawas County, but two Ashtabula County residents with active measles infections were at the Smoky Lane Stables in Sugar Creek 1 week ago on Friday, July 17th.
2: And so we are alerting the public that anyone who was at that same location may have been unknowingly exposed to measles.
1: The Tuscarawas County Health Department is asking anyone who was there to check their vaccination status, watch for symptoms, and take other precautions.
2: Because measles is a very highly contagious virus and can spread relatively easily to others, we are letting people know that if they were at that Smoky Lane Stables on July 17th, that they should monitor for symptoms, which usually appear 7 to 14 days after exposure. So today, on July 24th, we are day 6. So this would be the time that people might start to experience some type of symptoms.
1: Early symptoms mirror those of a common cold, but potentially with a high fever. Then 3 to 5 days later, a rash emerges. Health officials say if anybody who was at the stables develops an illness with a fever or an unexplained rash, they should contact a health provider. They should not go to the hospital without first calling ahead so the hospital can take appropriate steps to limit exposure.
2: At this time, we're asking telling the general public not to panic. And just if you are in, someone that was not at Smoky Lane Stables and you just want to be proactive, I think the best thing to do would be to check your immunization status. Make sure that you're up to date on your two doses of the MMR vaccines. And once you get that vaccination, then your risk of developing measles is relatively low.
1: The Ashtabula County Health Department lists two other locations where those two people were: the Bloomfield Livestock Auction and Hillcrest Hospital's Adult Emergency Room. After recent black bear sightings in Tuscarawas County, the Ohio Division of Wildlife reports that black bear sightings are on the rise here in Ohio and in the United States. Tracy Townsend with ONN has more.
3: The Ohio Division of Wildlife says black bear sightings across the state have reached an all-time high, especially in rural and wooded areas. State wildlife officials are now tracking a massive 576-pound black bear for research. There were 537 sightings in our state last year, more than double the number from 2023.
1: Thanks, Tracy. We've had more than a few sightings in Tuscarawas County this week. Early in the week, it was in Dover. Then Thursday on the south side of New Philadelphia. Police there said they received several calls. They kept an eye on the bear. He didn't cause any harm or damage and went back into the woods after wandering through a neighborhood just after sunrise. Looking at events this weekend, Music on the Square in downtown New Philadelphia on Saturday will add to what Event Vice President Chelsea Miller describes as a thriving arts scene in Tuscarawas County.
4: This is our sixth year doing Music on the Square, and I've just seen a big boom at the other local businesses, all the music they've been bringing in and the arts with Art in the Alley and, you know, TAP and all the different organizations. And I'm just so excited to see where this town has came in just a short time.
1: Vendors and food trucks open at 2. Bands and musicians will perform until 10 on First Drive Northeast behind the Tuscarawas County Courthouse. The performers are Alex Hersey, Toolbox and the Crew, Unsung Anthem, and the Tuscarawas River Band.
4: It's really important to be able to bring and keep music in our area to me to support these individuals who work so hard at their craft. You know, it takes a lot of hard work and a lot of talent to be as good as they all are, and they just blow me away every time, all the local music around here. And so I just want to show them the support, you know, to keep going and doing what they do, because it's amazing.
1: Food vendors at the event will serve burgers, barbecue, baked goods, and specialty dishes and drinks. Local artists and crafters will have booths set up. And the weather looks like it's going to cooperate. Again, that's 2 to 10 in downtown New Philadelphia today. Another big event this weekend, the Strasburg Summer Festival. The Strasburg Summer Festival is at Franklin Park. Starting today at 10 and continuing until midnight, there will be food, drinks, a beer garden, pony and train rides, a dunking machine, and more. Corn eating contest signups are from 11 to 12:30, with the contest at 1 o'clock. The Strasburg Softball Alumni Game is at 3. And live music by Badstone is Saturday night starting at 10, followed by fireworks. Parking is $5, with some of the proceeds going to the local Boy Scouts. Reporting for WJER, I'm Bill Hammerstrom on the Voice of the Valley.
5: Overnight, we'll go from completely clear to partly cloudy as we head into tomorrow morning, with low temperatures dropping into the middle 50s. Expect pretty decent conditions in terms of temperature and humidity tomorrow. However, skies will be a little more cloudier, high temperatures topping off into the upper 70s, lower 80s. Tomorrow night, likely to only come down into the low to middle 60s. The weekend, things getting a lot more warmer and humid. I'm meteorologist Emma Keegan with WTOV 9.
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0: Bachman Turner Overdrive, helping us take care of business on a Saturday morning here at WJER. Laurel Quillen with you. Hope you have a chance to join us in the coming week as well, because that's when we will be giving away tickets to area attractions. 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

0: 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We are WJER. 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
1: I'm Bill Hammerstrom reporting for WJER, and these are your news headlines. Four people were hospitalized, one with serious injuries following a three-vehicle crash on State Route 39 between Dover and Sugar Creek on Friday morning. It happened at the intersection of 39 and Schilling Hill Road around 9:45 a.m. The State Highway Patrol says a 2024 Subaru Forester driven by a 61-year-old Pittsburgh woman on Schilling Hill Road failed to yield at a stop sign. It was struck by an Amazon box truck. That truck was struck by another truck going in the opposite direction. The Amazon driver, a 25-year-old Cleveland man, was flown by helicopter to Summa Healthcare in Akron with serious injuries. The two other drivers and a passenger in the Subaru were transported to Mercy Hospital in Canton. Their injuries were not specified. 39 was closed in both directions for about 4.5 hours. The investigation is still going on. No people or animals were hurt in an overnight fire Friday morning that destroyed two barns and everything inside them in Sugar Creek. Sugar Creek Fire and Rescue Chief John Meek says the fire was reported at approximately 2:07 a.m. in the 7700 block of Stony Point Road Northwest on private property. He says the owners were able to get 21 horses out of the barn safely. He says the fire was accidental, possibly started by a short circuit in a tractor. He estimates damages in the hundreds of thousands of dollars. A couple of events today in Tuscarawas County. The Strasburg Summer Festival continues today, scheduled to take place from 10 a.m. to midnight with food, drinks, a beer garden, pony and train rides, a dunking machine. There's also a Strasburg alumni softball game and a corn eating contest that starts at 1. Register before 12:30. That's at Franklin Park. Music on the Square is in downtown New Philadelphia today from 2 to 10 p.m. Several bands will perform. There'll be food vendors, and local artists and crafters will have booths set up. It's the sixth time they've had this event, but because of construction on the Square, that event will take place on First Drive Northeast behind the Tuscarawas County Courthouse. Those are your news headlines. I'm Bill Hammerstrom reporting for WJER.
2: Overnight, we'll go from completely clear to partly cloudy as we head into tomorrow morning, with low temperatures dropping into the middle 50s. Expect pretty decent conditions in terms of temperature and humidity tomorrow. However, skies will be a little more cloudier, high temperatures topping off into the upper 70s, lower 80s. Tomorrow night, likely to only come down into the low to middle 60s. The weekend, things getting a lot more warmer and humid. I'm meteorologist Emma Keegan with WTOV 9.
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0: So glad you could join us for the 70s at 7 this Saturday morning here on WJER. Later on tonight, for the Guardians fans, we will bring you baseball action as they take on the Tampa Bay Rays. 5:35 is when we'll warm you up for that first pitch at 6:10 tonight on WJER.
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1: This is Bill Hammerstrom reporting for WJER News. Four people were hospitalized, one with serious injuries following a three-vehicle crash on State Route 39 between Dover and Sugar Creek on Friday morning. It happened at the intersection of 39 and Schilling Hill Road around 9:45 a.m. The State Highway Patrol says a 2024 Subaru Forester, driven by a 61-year-old Pittsburgh woman on Schilling Hill Road, failed to yield at a stop sign and was struck by an eastbound 2023 Amazon box truck. The box truck went into the westbound lane and hit a 2015 Kenworth straight truck. The Amazon driver, a 25-year-old Cleveland man, was flown by helicopter to Summa Healthcare in Akron with serious injuries. The Subaru driver, her 63-year-old female passenger, and the Kenmore truck driver were transported to Mercy Hospital in Canton. Their injuries were not specified. State Route 39 was closed in both directions for about 4.5 hours. The State Highway Patrol says everyone involved had their seatbelts on. Drugs and alcohol do not appear to be factors. The investigation is still pending. No people or animals were hurt in an early Friday morning fire that destroyed two barns and everything inside them in Sugar Creek. Sugar Creek Fire and Rescue Chief John Meeks says the fire was reported at approximately 2:07 a.m. in the 7700 block of Stony Point Road Northwest on private property, not at one of the nearby commercial buildings.
2: They had 21 horses in the barn. They were able to release, get all 21 out. The barn and or both barns are a total loss.
1: When firefighters arrived, they found a smaller 60 by 40 foot barn and a larger 130 by 100 foot barn heavily involved in flames. They had the fire under control at 6:45 a.m., but remained on scene until after 11 this morning for overhaul and to extinguish hot spots. Meeks says the cause appears to be accidental.
2: Fire marshal was on scene, and they investigated and believe it was the tractor. Something shorted out or something happened to the tractor and caught on fire, which in return caught the barn on fire.
1: Tractors, equipment, and horse stalls are among the items destroyed. Meek estimates the damage in the hundreds of thousands of dollars. A statewide effort is looking to improve biking and pedestrian safety with an eye on the increasing number of accidents in Holmes County and big cities. The Ohio Department of Transportation helped launch the Read the Road campaign, which will soon roll out messaging and other advertisements geared for television and radio.
3: The road is full of signs, signals, and people telling you what's ahead. Anticipate movement in your surroundings. There's space for all of us. Read the road, Ohio.
1: ODOT Press Secretary Matt Bruning says this campaign comes after 2025 data showed an upward trend of serious and fatal crashes for pedestrians and bicyclists.
4: The effort includes reinforcing safe driving behaviors, such as yielding and obeying the speed limit in areas with high pedestrian and bicycle activity, encouraging walkers and cyclists to stay alert and visible, and reminding all Ohioans that our roads are shared spaces that require shared responsibility.
1: Data identified hotspot areas for pedestrian and bicycle crashes in Ohio. Those include Holmes County, alongside major cities like Cleveland and Columbus. Reporting for WJER, I'm Bill Hammerstrom on the Voice of the Valley.
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Belinda Carlisle on WJER. My name is Laurel Quillen, inviting you to join us in the coming week on WJER. 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We'll be giving away tickets to the Akron Rubber Ducks, the Pittsburgh Zoo, Sky Zone, Belden, also Safari Wildlife Park. 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We will be giving away some summer fun next week here on the Voice of the Valley, WJER. Here in just a few minutes, Tom Reed will join us with a look at outdoors in the valley on WJER.

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2: 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Dover City Park has gone to the dogs. We Love Pets and Furry Tales Pet Sitting welcome area families to join them for Paws in the Park. 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The public is invited to a cruise-in this Sunday. 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The Tuscarawas County Public Library welcomes children to their final outdoor story time for the season. Join them in the beautiful Soar Garden for stories the entire family will enjoy this Wednesday from 11:30 to 12:30. The library is where anyone of any age can find books to read outdoors, information about everything in the great outdoors, a seed library with free seeds to grow and share, and some unusual outdoor items in the Library of Things, including a telescope. 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It'll be a busy Wednesday for the kids. Trumpet in the Land presents Noah from A to Z at the outdoor Schönbrunn Amphitheater. The performance begins at 6:30 this Wednesday evening. Find ticket details and a full calendar of live shows at trumpetintheland.com. 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The Yummy Pita food truck and Amish Country Donuts will be standing by to feed you on the spot. Enjoy music from Anna Bow from 5 to 7. And Rebecca Gromley of the OSU Extension will offer this week's cooking demonstration in the Clover Cafe starting at 5. Stay up to date at tvffm.org. And the Dover Lions Club Summer Concert Series continues with the Jericho Big Band. Families are welcome to bring lawn chairs or blankets to enjoy this free concert at the Dice Hill Band Shell at Dover City Park this Thursday night at 7. For WJER, I'm Tom Reed, wishing you a jolly end to your July. Outdoors in the Valley.
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0: I'm Bill Hammerstrom reporting for WJER, and these are your news headlines. Four people were hospitalized, one with serious injuries following a three-vehicle crash on State Route 39 between Dover and Sugar Creek on Friday morning. It happened at the intersection of 39 and Schilling Hill Road around 9:45 a.m. The State Highway Patrol says a 2024 Subaru Forester, driven by a 61-year-old Pittsburgh woman on Schilling Hill Road, failed to yield at a stop sign. It was struck by an Amazon box truck. That truck was struck by another truck going in the opposite direction. The Amazon driver, a 25-year-old Cleveland man, was flown by helicopter to Summa Healthcare in Akron with serious injuries. The two other drivers and a passenger in the Subaru were transported to Mercy Hospital in Canton. Their injuries were not specified. 39 was closed in both directions for about 4.5 hours. The investigation is still going on. No people or animals were hurt in an overnight fire Friday morning that destroyed two barns and everything inside them in Sugar Creek. Sugar Creek Fire and Rescue Chief John Meek says the fire was reported at approximately 2:07 a.m. in the 7700 block of Stony Point Road Northwest on private property. He says the owners were able to get 21 horses out of the barn safely. He says the fire was accidental, possibly started by a short circuit in a tractor. He estimates damages in the hundreds of thousands of dollars. A couple of events today in Tuscarawas County. The Strasburg Summer Festival continues today, scheduled to take place from 10 a.m. to midnight with food, drinks, a beer garden, pony and train rides, a dunking machine. There's also a Strasburg alumni softball game and a corn-eating contest that starts at 1. Register before 12:30. That's at Franklin Park. Music on the Square is in downtown New Philadelphia today from 2 to 10 p.m. Several bands will perform. There'll be food vendors, and local artists and crafters will have booths set up. It's the sixth time they've had this event, but because of construction on the Square, that event will take place on First Drive Northeast behind the Tuscarawas County Courthouse. Those are your news headlines. I'm Bill Hammerstrom reporting for WJER.
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That's Manhattan Transfer with the boy from New York City. Thanks for joining us for your favorite music from the 80s during the 8 a.m. hour on your Saturday here on WJER. I don't know about New York, but it was on this day in San Antonio, Texas, when the first non-human primate was conceived in a lab dish. It was a baboon. Any guess what year that was? 1983. There's a little piece of history for you. We've got more.

0: of your favorite music from the 80s. Rolling Along, coming up here in just a moment on WJER.
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0: Yes, I did play the Bee Gees right after Ozzy Osbourne because I'm awesome like that. We are the voice of the Valley, WJER. Thank you so much for making us a part of your Saturday morning. It is July 25th, and we are celebrating because Carmi Martinelli turns 100 years old today. Happy birthday, Carmi. Also celebrating on this July 25th, Mike Cornfed Haney. Happy birthday to you. And our friend Ken Griffith is celebrating a birthday. I hope it's a happy one. We have prizes that we give away as part of the WJER birthday contest. So make sure you get your friends and family entered. To do that is very simple. All you have to do is email us. 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

0: A tune from Glass Tiger on WJER. Joining us in the studio soon, Bill Hammerstrom and Roger Metzger standing by to bring you Sports Talk driven by Ferris. 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
1: Hi, this is Jim Rosenhaus with your Guardians update. Former Cleveland Indians All-Star outfielder Grady Sizemore was in town this week with the Twins as part of the Twins coaching staff. A lot of great memories here for Grady, and he says it still feels like home whenever he visits Progressive Field.
2: Still recognize a lot of people, a lot of faces, whether it's in the dugout over there, in the clubhouse, or the security, you know, people that are working here. So, you know, still feels like home, just a lot of great memories, a lot of great teammates. You know, whether it was, you know, CC or Boone or Westbrook, Cliff Lee, Victor, Travis Hafner, like so many guys, you know, I can't talk enough about just how much fun I had here, and just those memories are never going to go away.
1: Guardians back in action tonight on the road in St. Pete against the Rays with a 7-10.
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4: This is Bill Hammerstrom reporting for WJER News. Health officials have issued a warning about a possible measles exposure last week in Sugar Creek. Tuscarawas County Health Department Commissioner Katie Seward says there are no active cases of measles in Tuscarawas County, but two Ashtabula County residents with active measles infections were at the Smoky Lane Stables in Sugar Creek 1 week ago on Friday, July 17th.
5: And so we are alerting the public that anyone who was at that same location may have been unknowingly exposed to measles.
4: The Tuscarawas County Health Department is asking anyone who was there to check their vaccination status, watch for symptoms, and take other precautions.
5: Because measles is a very highly contagious virus and can spread relatively easily to others, we are letting people know that if they were at that Smoky Lane Stables on July 17th, that they should monitor for symptoms, which usually appear 7 to 14 days after exposure. So today, on July 24th, we are day 6. So this would be the time that people might start to experience some type of symptoms.
4: Early symptoms mirror those of a common cold, but potentially with a high fever. Then 3 to 5 days later, a rash emerges. Health officials say if anybody who was at the stables develops an illness with a fever or an unexplained rash, they should contact a health provider. They should not go to the hospital without first calling ahead so the hospital can take appropriate steps to limit exposure.
5: At this time, we're asking telling the general public not to panic. And just if you are in, someone that was not at Smoky Lane Stables and you just want to be proactive, I think the best thing to do would be to check your immunization status, make sure that you're up to date on your two doses of the MMR vaccines. And once you get that vaccination, then your risk of developing measles is relatively low.
4: The Ashtabula County Health Department lists two other locations where those two people were: the Bloomfield Livestock Auction and Hillcrest Hospital's Adult Emergency Room. After recent black bear sightings in Tuscarawas County, the Ohio Division of Wildlife reports that black bear sightings are on the rise here in Ohio and in the United States. Tracy Townsend with ONN has more.
6: The Ohio Division of Wildlife says black bear sightings across the state have reached an all-time high, especially in rural and wooded areas. State wildlife officials are now tracking a massive 576-pound black bear for research. There were 537 sightings in our state last year, more than double the number from 2023.
4: Thanks, Tracy. We've had more than a few sightings in Tuscarawas County this week. Early in the week, it was in Dover. Then Thursday on the south side of New Philadelphia, police there said they received several calls. They kept an eye on the bear. He didn't cause any harm or damage and went back into the woods after wandering through a neighborhood just after sunrise. Looking at events this weekend, Music on the Square in downtown New Philadelphia on Saturday will add to what Event Vice President Chelsea Miller describes as a thriving art scene in Tuscarawas County.
7: This is our sixth year doing Music on the Square. And I've just seen a big boom at the other local businesses, all the music they've been bringing in and the arts with Art in the Alley and, you know, TAP and all the different organizations. And I'm just so excited to see where this town has came in just a short time.
4: Vendors and food trucks open at 2. Bands and musicians will perform until 10 on First Drive Northeast behind the Tuscarawas County Courthouse. The performers are Alex Hersey, Toolbox, and The Crew. Unsung Anthem, and the Tuscarawas River Band.
7: It's really important to be able to bring and keep music in our area to me, to support these individuals who work so hard at their craft. 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And so I just want to show them the support, you know, to keep going and doing what they do, because it's amazing.
4: Food vendors at the event will serve burgers, barbecue, baked goods, and specialty dishes and drinks. Local artists and crafters will have booths set up, and the weather looks like it's going to cooperate. Again, that's 2 to 10 in downtown New Philadelphia today. Another big event this weekend, the Strasburg Summer Festival. The Strasburg Summer Festival is at Franklin Park. Starting today at 10 and continuing until midnight, there will be food, drinks, a beer garden, pony and train rides, a dunking machine, and more. Corn eating contest signups are from 11 to 12:30, with the contest at 1 o'clock. The Strasburg Softball Alumni Game is at 3, and live music by Badstone is Saturday night starting at 10, followed by fireworks. Parking is $5, with some of the proceeds going to the local Boy Scouts. Reporting for WJER, I'm Bill Hammerstrom on the Voice of the Valley.
8: It's going to be a wonderful weekend for you. We're going to see partly sunny skies, temperatures topping out in the lower 80s. There will be an isolated shower possible. Very light breeze through tonight and through tomorrow. So there, again, could be some fog that forms with the humidity moving through. We'll start your Sunday near 60, rising into the middle 80s with an isolated storm. Much better rain chances coming by Monday into your Tuesday. I'm Severe Weather Team 9 meteorologist Brian Ivey.
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4: Good morning, your WJER sports team. Bill Hammerstrom, Roger Metzger. We'll get to sports in a minute. Just wanted to update you on another news story. I did hear that the shelter-in-place order has been lifted in Midvale, if you saw that this morning. We did have somebody on the scene there. It sounds like somebody was arrested. We are expecting a press release from the sheriff's office. If we get it within the next hour while we're on the air, I will share that information with you. All right, now it is time to get to Sports Talk. Bill Hammerstrom, Roger Metzger. Some big news in sports this week.
10: Hey, now we know where LeBron's going, right? That was yesterday.
4: Yeah, now we could all get some sleep.
10: Yes, exactly.
4: Keeping us up. As if it wasn't busy enough here yesterday at about 11:30 with bears and measles and all kinds of stuff going on. LeBron James decided to drop that information on us yesterday. Also talking about the Guardians a little bit later. They do play again today at 6:10, 5:35 Guardians warm-up. They lost yesterday. We'll have more information on that. Later on in our second half hour, we have Tom Farbizzo coming into the studio to talk about the upcoming Tuscarawas County Sports Hall of Fame football preview night. So we'll preview the preview coming up. But until then, on the phone right now, we have the new athletic director for Dover, the Crimson Tornadoes. It's Adam Brately. Adam, good morning. Thanks for making time for us today.
11: Hey, good morning. Thank you guys for having me.
4: So welcome to Dover. You're last at West Holmes. How's Dover treating you so far?
11: It's been really good. I was glad to get in a lot. I get hired early, so I was able to get in a lot this summer, kind of learn some things with no one around, have some time to meet with coaches and get organized for the upcoming school year.
4: You have a pretty good situation there with the Crater Stadium's a nice facility. You got a new high school there at Dover, so there's a nice gym. I'm sure Dover has its challenges, but what do you think about the district?
11: Oh, as far as the facilities go, I've been blown away. I think that was something that drew me to Dover initially. The new high school is beautiful. Walked around Crater Stadium a couple of times and nice turf field. Looking around at the press box and different things. I mean, the way we can accommodate media sources and different things like that. I think the facilities there are top notch.
4: I just want to point out that we are on the right side. If you're looking at the press box from the back, we're on the right side.
11: I got a little sign up there. I got you guys spot ready for you. Yeah.
4: Outstanding.
11: Won't be long.
10: No. Adam, you know, you were at West Holmes for what, nine plus years. What did you learn at West Holmes that you'll be able to transfer over into Dover?
11: You know, a lot of the things are the same. And, you know, I'll still be in the same league in the OCC, still be in the East District. I think I've learned a lot and dealing with coaches and working with parents and promoting programs. So I think there's a lot that's just going to carry over. And then, you know, I've had some time this summer to learn some of the things that are different and unique to Dover. And there's a lot of good stuff in place that I think first year I'll probably just kind of oversee and take a look at. And just, you know, with my experiences, as I get more information and experience with situations, look to improve on other things.
12: It's interesting. A couple of years ago, if you would have came to Dover, you would have had like 100 plus years of coaching experience
10: exactly,
12: in there.
10: Exactly, yeah.
12: It's kind of a new era with new football, basketball, volleyball, women's soccer. Does it seem like a new era there with all of these coaches that you know, kind of just getting their start?
11: Yeah, you know, I mean, I am aware that we replaced a couple of, you know, really legends in coaching. I'm excited with the coaching staff we do have. One thing I did when I first got in there was I scheduled some meetings with each individual coach, kind of learn what was going on with their program. And then we have a fall coaches meeting every year, and I did that a little earlier this year because I kind of wanted to get information out and different things like that. But I think... obviously, we've had to replace some great coaches, but I'm excited with the coaches that we have. And, you know, I've done it long enough that I've worked with a lot of veteran coaches and new coaches. And the new coaches we have, I mean, they're eager to learn. I've been coming in a lot this summer, seeing them putting in the work with their teams, and I'm excited about the coaches that we do have.
12: What do people not know about the athletic director job that either you wish they would or they'd be surprised to know?
11: You know, I'm not really sure. I think we do put in a lot of time and effort. And I think that, you know, most people do know that. But at the same time, it's a job that I really enjoy. This will be the start of my 13th year as athletic director. And I honestly really couldn't envision myself doing anything else.
12: All right, that's Adam Braley, the athletic director at Dover. We'll be back with him. We need to take a break here to get us started this morning, and we'll have more with Adam Braley, the athletic director for Dover Schools.
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12: Bill Hammerstrom, Roger Metzger, back with Adam Braley, the athletic director for Dover. Of course, one of the things unique to Dover is the rivalry with New Philadelphia. Have you been sent home yet for accidentally wearing a black and red combination to school yet?
11: No, I know better than that.
12: It took me a while. I didn't get sent home, but I got sent back to my closet one time.
10: Oh, is that right? No kidding.
11: Yeah. Yes.
10: Wow.
12: It's the kids. I dressed the kids for school when they were little. You know, my kids go to Dover, and it was a black and red combination. My wife said, "You can't send them.
10: Man, you can't send them to school. Man, you had to be taught a hard lesson, didn't you?"
12: I did. Have you experienced that? I mean, you haven't been the athletic director for a matchup yet, but do you understand that rivalry? Do you see that as unique?
11: Yeah, I do. And, you know, every time I meet someone new, I think it's one of the first things they tell me about is the Dover Philly week, and everyone's got something different that's going on that week and something that's special about that week to them. So, yeah, honestly, really just kind of, I think it's going to be a busy week, but it sounds like it's going to be a lot of fun and something I'm looking forward to.
10: Hey, Adam, you mentioned that you've been at West Holmes for, 9 years, and you've been in the OCC all your tenure. Now you continue to be in the OCC with Dover now. They're going to be, you know, full-time now. What do you like about this Ohio Cardinal Conference?
11: I think, honestly, everything besides the travel is pretty ideal.
10: Yeah.
11: There's, and, you know, we're excited to be in a league, and that's something that I know throughout my time in the Ohio Cardinal Conference, Dover and specifically former athletic director Tim McCrae spent a lot of time trying to get in this league, and I think it's really a great fit. As far as this part of the state goes, there's not a lot of Division III football type schools there's not a lot of leagues for them, so I think it's really competitive. I think that the league has been very good, and at my time at West Holmes, we were usually really ready for tournaments, and I expect the same here at Dover, and I think it's a conference that we should compete well in as well.
12: What do you make of the realignment of the other leagues? West Holmes is joining a different league, and there's the IVC has fallen apart here in Tuscarawas County. What do you make of teams kind of realigning themselves?
11: You know what? I've just been kind of gathering a lot of information at this point. I was I think most people's reaction was being pretty surprised at first when they saw that. I'm hopeful. I don't think it's going to affect the Ohio Cardinal Conference too much further. Obviously, West Holmes has gotten out, so we'll be at 7 schools in a few years. But I think that in my time at West Holmes, Ohio Cardinal Conference had 7 schools, really a majority of the time. And the league, it was just fine. It's a little more ideal with 8, but we've done just fine with 7 in the past.
12: We have some huge high school football preview events coming up. Do you want to talk about Dover's football season? You were familiar with the OCC last year. There's a lot of talent there. But also a lot of graduations from some big stars in the Ohio Cardinal Conference, and Dover's a team that had a lot of youth. How do you see that playing out?
11: Yeah, I think every
12: not sure what happened there.
10: Either. Kind of just went away.
12: It still indicates on my board that Adam is still with us, but his sound has disappeared from my board.
10: That's interesting.
12: Well, how about we do a Windy scoreboard update and see if he can come back from that. Of course, the Guardians played, and they lost yesterday. It was 11-1 at one point, 11-3. They've been playing really sloppy baseball lately.
10: Really sloppy baseball. Since last Sunday, they had that terrible game, and then they had another one. It just that game Thursday where they, you know, had the – you know, Gavin Williams pitched a great game, got the one, it was 1-0 and late, and then the bullpen kind of faltered. Just couldn't get any big base hits at the right time, and that kind of carried over into last night. I mean, it was a 2-1 game at one point, but then Tampa Bay, they're a real good baseball team, and they just started pulling away. So it's imperative that they get back on the winning track, because even though they didn't lose any ground last night, technically they did after the loss the other night, lost a half a game. Now they're a game and a half back, but got to start winning some games now to stay right where they need to be and try to get back into the lead.
12: White Sox lost yesterday, so that's why the Guardians didn't lose any ground. Twins lost. Detroit won.
10: They're hot.
12: Skubal looked pretty good yesterday, 2-1 victory for them. They're 5 games back of the White Sox, which is not a whole lot.
10: No.
12: If you look at the records, Detroit and Minnesota both have losing records, but they're still just 4 or 5 games back.
10: I think everybody but Kansas City's in play now. I mean, the way that Detroit's been playing, of course, the Twins split with the Guardians. You know, if they would have won that game Wednesday, they would have been 3-4 in that against the Twins this week, and that would have given them a little bit of momentum going into Tampa Bay, but just didn't happen. And try to get back on the winning track here this afternoon, and then they got an early game on Sunday, so that'll be interesting to see how that goes.
12: All right, Guardians play today 6:10, 5:35 Guardians warm up, and tomorrow 12:10, 11:35 warm up. Adam Brately is his call dropped, so I'm going to take a break here. I'm going to call him during the break, and he's going to come right back on because that's how our technical prowess works around here.
10: That's right. You kind of just go on the fly.
12: All right. We'll be right back on Sports Talk, driven by Ferris.
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12: Bill Hammerstrom, Roger Metzger, Adam Brately, the athletic director for Dover. You were talking about the Ohio Cardinal Conference, and how the football season could go for the Crimson Tornadoes.
11: Yeah, I think the OCC, it's always very competitive, and I think this year it's going to be very similar. I think that probably half the league thinks they have a good shot to compete in the league this year. There's a couple schools rebuilding, but for the most part, I think it's a competitive league, and each week if you don't play well, you're not going to win, and it gets you ready, and it's a challenge, but something we're looking forward to.
10: Adam, did you always want to be an athletic administrator? Was this something that as a kid you'd want to do, or how did this all evolve in your career?
11: Honestly, after college, I was had my first experience with coaching in high school, and it was just something that I really enjoyed. And after that, I went back and got my master's degree pursue this, and that was kind of how it came about. It was a good decision. I'm pretty happy with it.
12: What's your sports background? What did you coach or play?
11: In high school, I played soccer, basketball, and baseball. And then I've coached at the high school level. I've coached both soccer and baseball.
12: So you've got a soccer and baseball program there at Dover. What do you think?
11: I think it's in good shape. I think that in I've met with a lot of the coaches and different things. I think we got good facilities there. I think in meeting with the coaches, a lot of the stuff that they're doing in the off season, stuff that they're doing with their youth programs to get their programs ready, I think it gives us a good chance to be competitive every year.
12: Anything going on there at Dover High School that you want Dover fans to know about as far as tickets or season passes or anything about what's coming up in the upcoming fall season?
11: I know that we've been selling season tickets all summer, and our athletic secretary, she does a great job. She's in there all summer doing that. I have my OSHA parent meeting on Monday, in which I'll get out a bunch of that different information, and we'll start putting things on the website as far as beginning to sell passes and things like that. But honestly, I've heard for years about selling season tickets to Dover football, and kind of blown away by the amount of tickets we sold.
12: Yeah, I'll see you on Monday. My wife put that into my calendar for
10: me. Oh, is that right? Okay, there you go.
12: 6 o'clock on Monday.
11: Yeah, that's good. But I'll be happy when it's over too.
10: Hey, Adam, what's the best thing about being an AD?
11: I do enjoy being around high school sports. I enjoy as far as making a career out of it, working with kids and being with sports, and you build a lot of relationships with other athletic directors. I think it's fun to go to games and go to conferences and just different things like that. So I think it's the competition, watching kids grow, just really the athletic competition aspect of it.
10: And now what can you do without?
11: Maybe maybe I think the winter gets a little bit long. I guess that would probably be my part that. And I love basketball, but I guess those end of January, beginning of February.
10: There's 22
11: kind of time when you're ready.
10: There's 22 game seasons plus the playoffs. Yeah.
11: Yeah, and I guess it's fun once you get into tournaments and things like that. But I love spring. I love baseball and stuff. So it slows down. We're lucky. We get breaks over summer and different things like that. But yeah, those short days when it's cold and dark and you're just in the gym all winter at the end. I mean, that's probably the part of the year that's the toughest, if I had to say.
12: And rescheduling all those baseball and softball games when the weather.
10: Oh my gosh!
12: Is Ohio?
10: I don't envy you guys. Yeah, man.
11: No.
10: Oh.
11: I'm looking forward to having some turf this year. I'm hoping I have to reschedule a few less. But
10: there you go.
11: Yeah, I mean, if you get on the wrong year, I mean, you spend your whole spring doing that.
12: That's Adam Brately, the athletic director for Dover. We have Tom Farbizo coming in for the Tuscarawas County High School football preview night a little bit later. I imagine we might see you there.
11: Yeah, I'll be there. I've heard a lot about the event and excited to attend.
12: You get to network with some Tuscarawas County athletic directors and football coaches. It's a new county for you too.
11: Yeah, I know a lot of those guys. We did some scheduling and different things and seen them at East Fisher conferences over the year, but yeah, hoping to continue working with some of them and maybe work with a few new guys.
12: All right, Adam. Well, thanks for making some time for us this morning on a Saturday. I appreciate it.
11: Yeah, this was fun. Thank you, guys. I appreciate it.
12: All right, I'm sure we'll have you back on, and I'm sure we'll talk to you a lot
10: absolutely.
12: As we get set for the upcoming high school sports season, football, soccer, cross country.
10: Yeah, you got
12: volleyball.
10: That big. I was going to say you got that big volleyball event coming up at the stadium here in August, so that'll be cool.
11: Yeah, that will be cool. I know our booster club working really hard with that, and I've been working with Coach Franks. I saw the final schedule the other day, so I'll be sending that out next week. But yeah, it's a pretty cool event that a lot of people are excited about.
12: All right. Athletic Director Adam Brately from Dover, thanks so much for joining us. I appreciate it. You have a good Saturday.
11: All right, you too. Thanks, guys.
10: See ya.
12: All right, Sports Talk driven by Ferris, Bill Hammerstrom, Roger Metzger. We're going to take a break. We have Tom Farbizo walking in right now. How about we get him set up? We'll get you some news headlines, and we'll come back on Sports Talk driven by Ferris.
4: I'm Bill Hammerstrom reporting for WJER, and these are your news headlines. Four people were hospitalized, one with serious injuries following a three-vehicle crash on State Route 39 between Dover and Sugar Creek on Friday morning. It happened at the intersection of 39 and Schilling Hill Road around 9:45 a.m. The State Highway Patrol says a 2024 Subaru Forester, driven by a 61-year-old Pittsburgh woman on Schilling Hill Road, failed to yield at a stop sign. It was struck by an Amazon box truck. That truck was struck by another truck going in the opposite direction. The Amazon driver, a 25-year-old Cleveland man, was flown by helicopter to Summa Healthcare in Akron with serious injuries. The two other drivers and a passenger in the Subaru were transported to Mercy Hospital in Canton. Their injuries were not specified. 39 was closed in both directions for about 4.5 hours. The investigation is still going on. No people or animals were hurt in an overnight fire Friday morning that destroyed two barns and everything inside them in Sugar Creek. Sugar Creek Fire and Rescue Chief John Meek says the fire was reported at approximately 2:07 a.m. in the 7700 block of Stony Point Road Northwest on private property. He says the owners were able to get 21 horses out of the barn safely. He says the fire was accidental, possibly started by a short circuit in a tractor. He estimates damages in the hundreds of thousands of dollars. A couple of events today in Tuscarawas County. The Strasburg Summer Festival continues today, scheduled to take place from 10 a.m. to midnight with food, drinks, a beer garden, pony and train rides, a dunking machine. There's also a Strasburg alumni softball game and a corn eating contest that starts at 1. Register before 12:30. That's at Franklin Park. Music on the Square is in downtown New Philadelphia today from 2 to 10 p.m. Several bands will perform. There'll be food vendors, and local artists and crafters will have booths set up. It's the sixth time they've had this event, but because of construction on the Square, that event will take place on First Drive Northeast behind the Tuscarawas County Courthouse. Those are your news headlines. I'm Bill Hammerstrom reporting for WJER.
8: Hopefully it's going to be a wonderful weekend for you. We're going to see partly sunny skies, temperatures topping out in the lower 80s. There will be an isolated shower possible. Very light breeze through tonight and through tomorrow. So there again could be some fog that forms with the humidity moving through. We'll start your Sunday near 60, rising into the middle 80s with an isolated storm. Much better rain chances coming by Monday into your Tuesday. I'm Severe Weather Team 9 meteorologist Brian Ivey.
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12: Bill Hammerstrom, Roger Metzger back on Sports Talk, driven by Ferris. Tom Farbizzo now joins us. I want to thank Tom Brately, the athletic director for Dover. What advice do you have, Tom,
10: for
12: new athletic directors?
10: Boy, oh boy, you would have quite a lot of experience in that.
22: Yeah, times have really changed, and I've been gone actually 13 years.
10: Oh, my goodness.
22: It's been 13 years, Roger.
12: Wow. So what's your advice for guys like Adam just starting out? Good luck.
22: Well, no, they have so much. It's like everything else. There's so much more today to be accountable for. And it's like, I guess my advice is be able to please 51%.
10: Just be on that winning margin there.
22: That's right.
10: The positive margin.
22: That's right.
12: So Tom Farbizzo was here with the Tuscarawas County High School Sports Hall of Fame. And we're previewing the football preview night. I would say we'd like to help you sell tickets, but it doesn't seem like you need any help selling tickets to that thing the last couple of years.
22: No, it's been going really well. This is going to be our fourth year that we've hosted this coaches football preview. And we have it at the Senior Center. It's Tuesday, August the 4th. Doors open at 5, and then the meal's at 5:30. It's what we call, there's two serving lines. One is like tailgate, which is football food, hamburgers, hot dogs, et cetera. And the other is a pasta bar. So, and then we always add Liddy's cookies that seemed to have, after the first year, that it really went over really well.
12: And then you get all the coaches from the county talking.
10: Yeah.
22: Yeah, there's both of you and Roger are familiar with Hank. Hank Keithley will be our moderator again. And then we have our nine area coaches. And I think, correct me if I'm wrong, guys, this will be one of our first years, no new coaches, right?
12: I think you're right,
10: yeah.
22: That's what I thought. No new coaches this year.
10: Not in Tuscarawas County, no.
22: Not right. Not for this preview. And then we've got an interesting thing this year. We started the first year doing our organization, Tuscarawas County Sports Hall of Fame. We purchased gift cards. This year I have a sponsor for the gift cards. Ferris Chevrolet.
12: We love those guys.
10: Yeah, absolutely.
22: They're going to sponsor the gift cards. We do a variety of gift cards. We go, each of our reps from the schools try to get two gift cards from their area. So you're going to have some from Sugar Creek, like some from Claymont, Denison Yard. I usually go to Uncle Primo's and or Magoo's. So we have a variety of gift cards that Ferris is going to be our sponsor this year, which is going to help us out too, because that was money coming out of our treasury that we're going to have a sponsor for now.
10: Okay, good.
12: Now, what do you? When I see you at these preview events, because you've done football and basketball, and you seem to be smiling the whole time that you're there. What do you enjoy about these preview nights?
22: I kind of enjoy the coaches and their comments. We're trying to get more interest from the public, so to speak, that. Ask a few questions.
12: Talking to Bill Morgan doing all the
10: That's why I keep my mouth shut, because I want to let everybody else. I've got a lot of questions, but sometimes I just keep my mouth shut and let everybody else try to do their own thing, man.
22: Yeah, but no, we're trying to encourage that, but it's been a fun event. We started with football. Jim Gill and myself attended a couple of the previews in Stark County. And we decided after we formed this Tuscarawas County Sports Hall of Fame that would be a good thing for us. So, like I said, this is our fourth year. And then after we did football, we decided that, hey, let's try boys and girls basketball. And both of those have worked out well. And then our organization is kind of a sponsor without having to do anything except sponsorship, no financial sponsorship. We kind of act as a pass-through. The Tornado Club, again, is hosting that volleyball. This is the second year for it. I think it's don't hold me to this, but I think it's August the 8th, I believe.
10: I believe you're correct on that.
12: Outside at Crater Stadium, that was a fun event last year.
22: Yes, and I think this is going to be their second year for it. When I say a pass-through, we've kind of been the conduit between our organization and Altman Hospital for the Tornado Club.
10: I tell you what, Tom, what I've liked most about this event, even though, I mean, in addition to the coaches talking or giving their preview, there is the former coaches there that get to get. It's like a family reunion, man. It's just everybody talking. You know, you see coaches from the past, not so distant past, just talking football. I really enjoy watching the interaction between those coaches. You know,
22: right? And that's great. We try to, you know, and every time we do an event, like when we did this the first year, then we sit down as an organization to try to say, hey, what did we miss? What can we improve? Things like that there. And if I remember right, I don't think the first year we had any former coaches. I could be wrong. But then we said, hey, this would be a good thing to do. And so that's when we started doing that. And I tip my hat to Mike Gunther. He took that on as a project, and he reached out and got all the former coaches that he could get. And I think I know this year, I think we have two that we're going to recognize, unfortunately, that have passed since our last football preview.
10: Yeah, Coach Yurko, I believe,
22: is one of them. Yeah, and the other one is.

0: we're hovering on are probably pretty close to our limit. I think I did a numbers count. In fact, last night, I think we're at about 200 right now for the event.
1: Wow.
2: When you started it, did you think it would be that popular that you'd almost outgrow the senior center venue there?
0: No, I didn't envision that, but it's kind of nice with the senior center though, Bill, that it's kind of it's kind of a family setting.
2: It's an intimate gathering.
0: Yes. Thank you. It is. Thank you.
2: We'll be there. I'm sure we'll have a table with the Big Z Sports gang as we get set for
1: I believe I got my reservations in, Tom, so I'll be there.
2: Again, it's August 4th, and you can buy a table, too. Yeah, you still got tables, or are you done with tables?
0: I think we're maxed out on tables. I know that that's something that's really, really picked up. I can remember the first year that Dover and New Philly had the majority of tables. When I say majority, I think the first year New Philly Booster Club bought two tables, and the administration bought one, and Tornado Club bought one table, and their administration bought two. And but for example, I've already had Tusky Valley purchase two tables for the football and purchase a table for girls basketball and a table for boys basketball.
1: Man, they're not messing around, are they?
0: Oh, no, they're not. They're not. They're not. So
2: Bob Von Kettle likes to say whether it's football or tiddlywinks, there's competition between Dover and New Philadelphia.
1: Yes,
2: even if it comes to buying tables at the Sports Hall of Fame high school football preview night. That's a competition. You understand that, right?
0: Oh, yeah. Yeah, I understand that fully. I really do.
2: Do you nudge your New Philadelphia friends and say, hey, Dover's got three tables here, guys. How about a fourth one?
0: Usually don't have to do that because they're usually well aware of what's going on. So,
2: all right, that's Tom Farbizzo. You yourself are a Hall of Famer. Congratulations on that. How does that make you feel?
0: I'm very, very honored and humbled. That was, as I said in my speech, I was totally taken by surprise by the by my board of trustees. In fact, when we were going over names, we meet once a month, the third Wednesday of every month at the Dover Library. That's our home base. And we were going over the, you know, like, okay, we have this person from Claymont, this person. We were going down the list. And I was down and somebody, I don't remember who it was, but one of the trustees said, you missed somebody, Tom. I said, well, who is it? I didn't say anything. They said, pass this down to him. So back comes a nomination with my name on the top, and it's got unanimously board of trustees.
1: Cool.
0: I was shocked, humbled, speechless. And I said, "Is it a banquet? I don't know." I tried to say no. I don't know how many times, and they said, "That's not in the vocabulary." So, but I've been honored and humbled by that. Thank you.
2: What did you want them to list first? The athletics, the coaching, the athletic director, the post-retirement, what do you think they should start with when they inducted Tom Farbizzo?
0: Probably, I think the thing that struck me is that two of the, not mention any names because I pretty well know, but two of the trustees, one of them said something that really struck me. He said, Tom, I want this to happen now because I don't want to recognize you when you're gone. And I was like, and at my age, I'm thinking that could be it could be tomorrow or whatever. I mean,

0: So that kind of really struck me. And the other one said, in reality, Tom, we wouldn't be meeting here and doing all this if you hadn't had the foresight to go ahead and try to make this thing happen, because we had no County Hall of Fame. And I, when I started looking at it, it was Connie Evans, myself, and Jim Gill formed it and got together. But I started looking around, and man, Wayne County has had one for 45 years or more. Holmes County has one, and I'm looking around, and Kent and Stark County has a bunch. I'm thinking, man, look at the rich heritage we have.
1: Why do
0: here.
1: You think that is? How come we didn't have one for the longest time?
0: I don't know. I guess
1: maybe nobody wanted to grab the bull by the horns, or is that?
0: I think that's it, Roger. And the other thing is, I don't need to tell you, it's a lot of work. And
1: you're right.
0: But you know what? I've always been a history nut in a way, but I just think this is history. It's sports history, and if we don't capture it, it'll be gone. It'll be gone, and there's a lot of people yet that need to go in that are long gone, so to speak. And I've always been one that always try to look around and, hey, you know, for example, our first year, there was a gentleman by the name of Eugene Scrap Iron Young. And I've said this quite a few times. I was fortunate enough, my dad, when I was just a kid, introduced me to him. And it for some reason, I don't know if it was Scrap Iron or what had stuck with me, but... And I always remember my dad said this guy was a trainer for Newt Rockne. And so we formed this, and we're looking at the first class. And I said, I gotta look this guy up. And spot on, my dad was absolutely spot on. Not that I doubted it, but I delved into it. He was... graduate of Dover High School, and I think he was the only, well, if he wasn't the only, he was the first person in his family to even go to college. He ended up going to Notre Dame, and I think he participated in track and some things, but he ended up staying there and being trainer for Rockne. And then he wrote a book, Rockin' Me, and then he was like, I won't say world renowned, but he was U.S. renowned as a trainer on the things he did. And I'm thinking, man, here's a guy, Dover, Ohio. How many people know him? I said to some people, go down the street and ask somebody, hey, you know Scrap Iron Young? They'll look at you probably. But
1: yeah,
0: there it was, you know.
2: Mm. The cool thing is you got a bunch of stories like that about all the Hall of Famers that you've put in. And if people want to read those stories, they go to the Dover Library, right? They host that?
0: Yeah. The nice part about that is, too, when I'm glad you brought that up, Bill, because the nice part about it, when we were doing this Hall of Fame, we looked at a lot of things, and we've obviously, like anything else, we have growing pains. We've made some mistakes, some things we've done well. But one of the things that I wanted to stress is that I went to some places like Martha Rodebush. She's passed now, but long time, very successful volleyball coach at Indian Valley. Well, I knew she was in the Ohio Volleyball Coaches Hall of Fame. So I went there. Guess what I found? Her name and the year she was inducted. That was it.
2: Oh, no.
0: And I said,
1: really?
0: Now, I don't want that to happen. So, Bill, the part you brought up is we have everybody's bios on the website, or you can go in and hit the touch screen and go to individual 2022 when we started. You can hear Bob Huggins' speech and everything. We've not only have their bios in there and the program. So if you're not there, you can go and look at the program. Actually, the first year we had two programs because it was so big. It was the inaugural year. But then through Greg Perkins, We've been able to have every speech compressed, and you can go on and push it and hear that speech.
2: And you can find that. DoverLibrary.org is the website, but you
1: physically
2: you navigate that. You can find it, but you can also go to the Dover Library physically and find that touchscreen and look all those up. So that's really cool. Hey, we're going to take our last break. We'll be back with Tom Farbizzo. We'll have a Wendy's scoreboard update as well when we come back on Sports Talk, driven by Ferris.
1: There you go.
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2: We're going to get our Wendy's scoreboard update. Wendy's a friend of Sports Talk, friend of the Tuscarawas County Sports Hall of Fame, as well as we just learned during the break. Guardians lost to the Rays yesterday 11-3. Tampa Bay piled on with six runs in the sixth through the eighth inning. That sigh is Tom Farbizzo over there. Not a fan of the effort by the Guardians yesterday?
0: I tell you what, we just have too many errors. Some of them are uncalled for.
1: When you can't score runs, man, they're so magnified, aren't they, Tom?
0: That's absolutely correct. And then you have a guy like Williams goes out and pitches his heart out, and what does he get?
1: Nothing. Nothing.
2: Nothing in 12 innings on Thursday afternoon. That took up the entire afternoon for WJER. No news on the radio that day because they were from 1 to after 5 o'clock on the air. How about some other scores? So we're interested in the AL Central. Guardians are a game and a half back because the White Sox lost to the Astros 9-5. The A's beat the Twins 2-0, while the Tigers beat the Royals 2-1. Tarek Skubal struck out 12. Roger, you like to say, watch out for those Tigers still, even though they're five games back.
1: Yeah, they're all that. Everybody except for Kansas City is in play in the AL Central.
2: The Cubs beat the Pirates 3-2 in 10 innings. Talk about a team that likes to spoil their starts by some really good pitchers. Jared Jones on the air. Tom Hamilton has said Jared Jones has looked better than Skeens over there in Pittsburgh. He had another strong outing. His rookie year was 2024, missed last year with, I think, Tommy John surgery, so he's not pitching longer than six innings. But
1: He had a perfect game through six, and then they decided, no, they're not going to push him any further than that.
2: And that's 10 innings. Some longtime baseball fans here, the Cubs kind of scored some garbage runs there in the late innings. I mean, you have the automatic runner and then an infield single and a bases-loaded walk with an intentional walk in there as well. Kind of that extra innings with the automatic runner kind of leads to some, I don't know, garbage time baseball there at the end.
1: I know, but they're trying to get the games over as soon as they can. You know, they're trying to avoid these 15, 16, 19-inning marathons, so I know where they're coming from there.
2: Reds beat the Cardinals 4-2, 6-6. Cincinnati pitchers held St. Louis to just two hits. I read that the Reds are 7-22 against the NL Central. They're their rivals there.
1: And after we face Tampa, we got to go to Cincinnati.
2: Mm-hmm.
1: So that'll be interesting to see how that goes.
2: And the big news this week, LeBron James decided to go to the Philadelphia 76ers.
1: I did not see that one coming.
2: You didn't?
1: No.
2: A week ago, he said trust the process. And then he said, no, I don't mean anything by that.
1: Yeah,
2: do you think he meant anything by that?
1: I don't know. I think he's had an idea where he wants to go, but he's a guy that, you know, he's been on three different franchises. They've all won. He wants to go to a fourth and try to do it four times. Now, whether he can do it or not, I don't know. That's another story. But, I mean, to have him, I mean, it would have been great if he'd been able to come back to Cleveland. But, okay, so he comes back to Cleveland and they don't win. Is that going to tarnish his legacy? I mean, even though he has won a championship. So I understand why he went to Philadelphia, but I'm not sure if that's, we'll see. I mean, he's got to have a healthy Joel Embiid, and that's been problematic the last few years.
2: I'd take 2 years for $8 million.
1: I mean, right now, Cleveland's still looking for a wing. They need, you know, they lost Dean Wade to free agency. They needed a wing. That he would have been a perfect solution, but obviously he didn't think that was going to be the plan for himself.
2: Yeah, I feel like Cleveland was getting set to offer him money, and New Philadelphia offered him that. Or New Philadelphia.
1: Philadelphia. Yeah. The New Philadelphia.
2: Offered him that that starting lineup with you know, at least three other all-stars, all-NBA guys on that team. So I said that 76ers are going to be unstoppable now with LeBron and Dean Wade on that team from the Cavaliers.
1: Coming off the bench, man.
2: Do you have any thoughts, Tom Farbizo, on LeBron James? So when he was in high school, were you an athletic director as he was at St. Mary's?
0: Yes.
2: Did you ever run into St. Mary's or LeBron James?
0: We try to schedule a game because a lot of them did because of LeBron, but we weren't able to do that. Obviously, he's done extremely well. I guess from an athletic director standpoint, God bless him, but it's kind of a curse too because a lot of them look at LeBron and think they can duplicate that. And he's probably a generational guy that's not going to happen. At least I'm probably not going to see it. It's going to happen, but I won't see it. But I think the other thing with him is that he has really taken advice and listened to it. Not all of those people in his capacity do that.
1: Mm-hmm.
0: And I tip my hat to him on that. I just don't know. I guess I do, but I don't. What more is there for him to prove? And then where he's gone, I think you got a lot of personalities there.
1: A lot of people want the basketball. You're going to have to share the basketball. Yeah. So
2: my LeBron James in high school story, I don't know how much of this has moved into legend, but I was working for like newspapers in Stowe, Ohio, and he was playing at Stowe, and he tore down the rim at Stowe. Like, he broke the rim, and Stowe kept the rim, you know, because LeBron James tore this rim down. But then, like, his mom, Gloria, tried to sue Stowe to get that rim that LeBron –
1: is that right? No kidding.
2: That's like, what, 26 years
1: ago?
2: So I don't know how much of that is, you know, the actual story and how much of it is legend by now, but that would be an interesting situation for an athletic director to deal with.
0: Yes, it would.
1: Well, I remember
0: absolutely.
1: When in high school, he was also a great, you know, wide receiver / tight end, and I believe they played West Holmes, I believe, at one point. Do you remember that, Tom? I think they might have played, I don't know if they played down here at Millersburg or if they played up at Akron, but I believe they played West Holmes at one point.
0: Yeah, I think you're right.
1: I'm not sure what he did wise, but I remember him, you know, you heard about LeBron James, the basketball player, but they mentioned about him being a good football player as well.
2: All right, we're running up against the end of our show here. We're going to talk about the Tuscarawas County High School football preview night. It is August 4th. They're just about out of tickets, apparently. It's at the Senior Center in Dover. We had Tom Farbizo here. Tom, anything else you want people to know about the upcoming fall season? Anything you guys got planned there at the Sports Hall of Fame?
0: Yeah, there are a couple other things going on. We started this a couple years ago, Tuscarawas County Sports Hall of Fame, when Indian Valley won the state championship in football. We, our organization, honored them and presented them with a plaque and everything. And then, and through our discussions, what we decided to do is put in our bylaws any Tuscarawas County sports, either individual or team, that won a sanctioned OHSAA sports championship, we would do. And I think I remember somebody saying, well, we don't have that many anyway. And then all of a sudden the floodgates opened up, which is good. It's a great thing. And so we have, we're going to be honoring in December. I don't know the date yet, at a basketball game in Strasburg. We're going to be honoring their girls' basketball team, who were state champs last year, at a basketball game at New Philly in December. We're going to be honoring the state track champions, and then also the two individuals, because the team is going to get an award, and then the two individuals. And then I believe we're waiting to hear this fall, Indian Valley had, I can't think of the
2: Carson Hostetler.
0: There you are. Thank
1: friend
0: you.
1: Friend of show.
0: Thank you. We're going to be honoring him because of a championship in track. So it's a good problem to have. We're glad that we're having state champions here in Tuscarawas County.
2: All right, let's have some more. We got the fall season coming up soon, new school year. Good luck to all of the Tuscarawas County teams. We'll learn about the football teams coming up on August 4th at the Sports Hall of Fame High School Football Preview Night. Contact the Dover Library if you want tickets, and also go to the Dover Library for anything to do with the Hall of Fame. You want to look up those stories. Well, Tom, we're after 10 o'clock now, so we are done
1: we're
2: with
1: over.
2: Sports Talk.
0: Thank you for having me. I greatly appreciate it. Thank you very much.
2: Thank you for coming in. Thanks to Adam Brately for coming in, the Dover Athletic Director. Roger?
1: Have a great sports week, Bill.
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9: This is Bill Hammerstrom reporting for WJER News. Four people were hospitalized, one with serious injuries following a three-vehicle crash on State Route 39 between Dover and Sugar Creek on Friday morning. It happened at the intersection of 39 and Schilling Hill Road around 9:45 a.m. The State Highway Patrol says a 2024 Subaru Forester, driven by a 61-year-old Pittsburgh woman on Schilling Hill Road, failed to yield at a stop sign and was struck by an eastbound 2023 Amazon box truck. The box truck went into the westbound lane and hit a 2015 Kenworth straight truck. The Amazon driver, a 25-year-old Cleveland man, was flown by helicopter to Summa Healthcare in Akron with serious injuries. The Subaru driver, her 63-year-old female passenger, and the Kenmore truck driver were transported to Mercy Hospital in Canton. Their injuries were not specified. State Route 39 was closed in both directions for about 4.5 hours. The State Highway Patrol says everyone involved had their seatbelts on. Drugs and alcohol do not appear to be factors. The investigation is still pending. No people or animals were hurt in an early Friday morning fire that destroyed two barns and everything inside them in Sugar Creek. Sugar Creek Fire and Rescue Chief John Meeks says the fire was reported at approximately 2:07 a.m. in the 7700 block of Stony Point Road Northwest on private property, not at one of the nearby commercial buildings.
10: They had 21 horses in the barn. They were able to release, get all 21 out. The barn both barns are a total loss.
9: When firefighters arrived, they found a smaller 60 by 40 foot barn and a larger 130 by 100 foot barn heavily involved in flames. They had the fire under control at 6:45 a.m., but remained on scene until after 11 this morning for overhaul and to extinguish hot spots. Meek says the cause appears to be accidental.
10: Fire marshal was on scene, and they investigated and believe it was the tractor something shorted out or something happened to the tractor and caught on fire, which in return caught the barn on fire.
9: Tractors, equipment, and horse stalls are among the items destroyed. Meek estimates the damage in the hundreds of thousands of dollars. A statewide effort is looking to improve biking and pedestrian safety with an eye on the increasing number of accidents in Holmes County and big cities. The Ohio Department of Transportation helped launch the Read the Road campaign, which will soon roll out messaging and other advertisements geared for television and radio.
11: The road is full of signs, signals, and people telling you what's ahead. Anticipate movement in your surroundings. There's space for all of us. Read the road, Ohio.
9: ODOT Press Secretary Matt Bruning says this campaign comes after 2025 data showed an upward trend of serious and fatal crashes for pedestrians and bicyclists.
12: The effort includes reinforcing safe driving behaviors, such as yielding and obeying the speed limit in areas with high pedestrian and bicycle activity, encouraging walkers and cyclists to stay alert and visible, and reminding all Ohioans that our roads are shared spaces that require shared responsibility.
9: Data identified hotspot areas for pedestrian and bicycle crashes in Ohio. Those include Holmes County, alongside major cities like Cleveland and Columbus. Reporting for WJER, I'm Bill Hammerstrom on the Voice of the Valley.
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16: Hopefully it's going to be a wonderful weekend for you. We're going to see a partly sunny skies, temperatures topping out in the lower 80s. There will be an isolated shower possible. Very light breeze through tonight and through tomorrow. So there again could be some fog that forms with the humidity moving through. We'll start your Sunday near 60, rising into the middle 80s with an isolated storm. Much better rain chances coming by Monday into your Tuesday. I'm Severe Weather Team 9, meteorologist Brian Ivey.
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It's a catchy beat. My toes are still tapping. We are the voice of the Valley, WJER, Laurel Quillen. Thank you so much for joining us on your weekend. We will be joined in just a moment by Tom Reed when he comes around. He's going to bring us outdoors in the Valley next on WJER.

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2: 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Dover City Park has gone to the dogs. We Love Pets and Furry Tales Pet Sitting welcome area families to join them for Paws in the Park. This free Pup Cup drive-through event begins Sunday at noon. 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The public is invited to a cruise-in this Sunday. 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Families can enjoy face painting, food trucks, and free popcorn with DJ Spike Man spinning the tunes. 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The Tuscarawas County Public Library welcomes children to their final outdoor story time for the season. Join them in the beautiful Soar Garden for stories the entire family will enjoy this Wednesday from 11:30 to 12:30. The library is where anyone of any age can find books to read outdoors, information about everything in the great outdoors, a seed library with free seeds to grow and share, and some unusual outdoor items in the Library of Things, including a telescope. 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It'll be a busy Wednesday for the kids. Trumpet in the Land presents Noah from A to Z at the outdoor Schönbrunn Amphitheater. The performance begins at 6:30 this Wednesday evening. Find ticket details and a full calendar of live shows at trumpetintheland.com. 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The Yummy Pita food truck and Amish Country Donuts will be standing by to feed you on the spot. Enjoy music from Anna Bow from 5 to 7. And Rebecca Gromley of the OSU Extension will offer this week's cooking demonstration in the Clover Cafe starting at 5. Stay up to date at tvffm.org. And the Dover Lions Club Summer Concert Series continues with the Jericho Big Band. Families are welcome to bring lawn chairs or blankets to enjoy this free concert at the Dice Hill Band Shell at Dover City Park this Thursday night at 7. For WJER, I'm Tom Reed, wishing you a jolly end to your July. Outdoors in the Valley.
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0: I'm Bill Hammerstrom reporting for WJER, and these are your news headlines. Four people were hospitalized, one with serious injuries following a three-vehicle crash on State Route 39 between Dover and Sugar Creek on Friday morning. It happened at the intersection of 39 and Schilling Hill Road around 9:45 a.m. The State Highway Patrol says a 2024 Subaru Forester, driven by a 61-year-old Pittsburgh woman on Schilling Hill Road, failed to yield at a stop sign. It was struck by an Amazon box truck. That truck was struck by another truck going in the opposite direction. The Amazon driver, a 25-year-old Cleveland man, was flown by helicopter to Summa Healthcare in Akron with serious injuries. The two other drivers and a passenger in the Subaru were transported to Mercy Hospital in Canton. Their injuries were not specified. 39 was closed in both directions for about 4.5 hours. The investigation is still going on. No people or animals were hurt in an overnight fire Friday morning that destroyed two barns and everything inside them in Sugar Creek. Sugar Creek Fire and Rescue Chief John Meek says the fire was reported at approximately 2:07 a.m. in the 7700 block of Stony Point Road Northwest on private property. He says the owners were able to get 21 horses out of the barn safely. He says the fire was accidental, possibly started by a short circuit in a tractor. He estimates damages in the hundreds of thousands of dollars. A couple of events today in Tuscarawas County. The Strasburg Summer Festival continues today, scheduled to take place from 10 a.m. to midnight with food, drinks, a beer garden, pony and train rides, a dunking machine. There's also a Strasburg alumni softball game and a corn eating contest that starts at 1. Register before 12:30. That's at Franklin Park. Music on the Square is in downtown New Philadelphia today from 2 to 10 p.m. Several bands will perform. There'll be food vendors, and local artists and crafters will have booths set up. It's the sixth time they've had this event, but because of construction on the Square, that event will take place on First Drive Northeast behind the Tuscarawas County Courthouse. Those are your news headlines. I'm Bill Hammerstrom reporting for WJER.
1: It's going to be a wonderful weekend for you. We're going to see partly sunny skies, temperatures topping out in the lower 80s. There will be an isolated shower possible. Very light breeze through tonight and through tomorrow. So there again could be some fog that forms with the humidity moving through. We'll start your Sunday near 60, rising into the middle 80s with an isolated storm. Much better rain chances coming by Monday into your Tuesday. I'm Severe Weather Team 9, meteorologist Brian Ivey.
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0: Blue Something with Breakfast at Tiffany's. We are the voice of the Valley, WJER. My name is Laurel Quillen. Thanks so much for hanging out with us on a Saturday morning. Later on today, there will be Music on the Square in downtown New Philadelphia. They call it Music on the Square, but technically not quite on the square. They're a little bit askew today because of the previous construction. They're kind of still getting things together, but look for them very close to the square in downtown New Philadelphia this afternoon. Vendors and food available starting at 2 o'clock today, and then music beginning at 3 with Alex Hersey, Toolbox, and the crew starting right around 4:30. Oh, you can look for Unsung Anthem taking the stage somewhere around 6:30, followed by the Tuscarawas River Band. 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
1: This is Bill Hammerstrom reporting for WJER News. Health officials have issued a warning about a possible measles exposure last week in Sugar Creek. Tuscarawas County Health Department Commissioner Katie Seward says there are no active cases of measles in Tuscarawas County, but two Ashtabula County residents with active measles infections were at the Smoky Lane Stables in Sugar Creek 1 week ago on Friday, July 17th.
2: And so we are alerting the public that anyone who was at that same location may have been unknowingly exposed to measles.
1: The Tuscarawas County Health Department is asking anyone who was there to check their vaccination status, watch for symptoms, and take other precautions.
2: Because measles is a very highly contagious virus and can spread relatively easily to others, we are letting people know that if they were at that Smoky Lane Stables on July 17th, that they should monitor for symptoms, which usually appear 7 to 14 days after exposure. So today, on July 24th, we are day 6. So this would be the time that people might start to experience some type of symptoms.
1: Early symptoms mirror those of a common cold, but potentially with a high fever. Then 3 to 5 days later, a rash emerges. Health officials say if anybody who was at the stables develops an illness with a fever or an unexplained rash, they should contact a health provider. They should not go to the hospital without first calling ahead so the hospital can take appropriate steps to limit exposure.
2: At this time, we're telling the general public not to panic. And just if you are in, someone that was not at Smoky Lane Stables and you just want to be proactive, I think the best thing to do would be to check your immunization status. Make sure that you're up to date on your two doses of the MMR vaccines. And once you get that vaccination, then your risk of developing measles is relatively low.
1: The Ashtabula County Health Department lists two other locations where those two people were: the Bloomfield Livestock Auction and Hillcrest Hospital's Adult Emergency Room. After recent black bear sightings in Tuscarawas County, the Ohio Division of Wildlife reports that black bear sightings are on the rise here in Ohio and in the United States. Tracy Townsend with ONN has more.
3: The Ohio Division of Wildlife says black bear sightings across the state have reached an all-time high, especially in rural and wooded areas. State wildlife officials are now tracking a massive 576-pound black bear for research. There were 537 sightings in our state last year, more than double the number from 2023.
1: Thanks, Tracy. We've had more than a few sightings in Tuscarawas County this week. Early in the week, it was in Dover. Then Thursday on the south side of New Philadelphia, police there said they received several calls. They kept an eye on the bear. He didn't cause any harm or damage and went back into the woods after wandering through a neighborhood just after sunrise. Looking at events this weekend, Music on the Square in downtown New Philadelphia on Saturday will add to what Event Vice President Chelsea Miller describes as a thriving arts scene in Tuscarawas County.
4: This is our sixth year doing Music on the Square. And I've just seen a big boom at the other local businesses, all the music they've been bringing in and the arts with Art in the Alley and, you know, TAP and all the different organizations. And I'm just so, so excited to see where this town has came in just a short time.
1: Vendors and food trucks open at 2. Bands and musicians will perform until 10 on First Drive Northeast behind the Tuscarawas County Courthouse. The performers are Alex Hersey, Toolbox and the Crew, Unsung Anthem, and the Tuscarawas River Band.
4: It's really important to be able to bring and keep music in our area to me to support these individuals who work so hard at their craft. You know, it takes a lot of hard work and a lot of talent to be as good as they all are, and they just blow me away every time, all the local music around here. And so I just want to show them the support, you know, to keep going and doing what they do because it's amazing.
1: Food vendors at the event will serve burgers, barbecue, baked goods, and specialty dishes and drinks. Local artists and crafters will have booths set up. And the weather looks like it's going to cooperate. Again, that's 2 to 10 in downtown New Philadelphia today. Another big event this weekend, the Strasburg Summer Festival. The Strasburg Summer Festival is at Franklin Park. Starting today at 10 and continuing until midnight, there will be food, drinks, a beer garden, pony and train rides, a dunking machine, and more. Corn eating contest signups are from 11 to 12:30 with the contest at 1 o'clock. The Strasburg Softball Alumni Game is at 3. And live music by Badstone is Saturday night starting at 10, followed by fireworks. Parking is $5, with some of the proceeds going to the local Boy Scouts. Reporting for WJER, I'm Bill Hammerstrom on The Voice of the Valley.
5: It's going to be a wonderful weekend for you. We're going to see a partly sunny skies, temperatures topping out in the lower 80s. There will be an isolated shower possible. Very light breeze through tonight and through tomorrow. So there again could be some fog that forms with the humidity moving through. We'll start your Sunday near 60, rising into the middle 80s with an isolated storm. Much better rain chances coming by Monday into your Tuesday. I'm Severe Weather Team 9 meteorologist Brian Ivey.

0: We are AM 1450 and 100.9 FM WJER. I hope everything is wonderful for you on this Saturday, July 25th. Good luck to our semifinalists in the Chillin' and Grillin' contest. We'll be finding out who takes home that grand prize package on Monday. They will be announcing the winner. But if you're not a semifinalist in Chillin' and Grillin', hey, the bright side is you still have a chance to win during WJER's Ticket Blast in the coming week. We will be giving away prizes. Well, you know, since summer is going on, we want you to be able to get out and enjoy it. So we have some tickets for you to the Akron Zoo, African Safari Wildlife Park, Sluggers and Putters, the Pittsburgh Zoo, Sky Zone Belden, and the Akron Rubber Ducks. Maybe we will send you out onto an adventure with your family in the coming week with the WJER Ticket Blast. Listen for your chance to win this coming week on WJER.
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0: I'm Bill Hammerstrom reporting for WJER, and these are your news headlines. Four people were hospitalized, one with serious injuries following a three-vehicle crash on State Route 39 between Dover and Sugar Creek on Friday morning. It happened at the intersection of 39 and Schilling Hill Road around 9:45 a.m. The State Highway Patrol says a 2024 Subaru Forester, driven by a 61-year-old Pittsburgh woman on Schilling Hill Road, failed to yield at a stop sign. It was struck by an Amazon box truck. That truck was struck by another truck going in the opposite direction. The Amazon driver, a 25-year-old Cleveland man, was flown by helicopter to Summa Healthcare in Akron with serious injuries. The two other drivers and a passenger in the Subaru were transported to Mercy Hospital in Canton. Their injuries were not specified. 39 was closed in both directions for about 4.5 hours. The investigation is still going on. No people or animals were hurt in an overnight fire Friday morning that destroyed two barns and everything inside them in Sugar Creek. Sugar Creek Fire and Rescue Chief John Meek says the fire was reported at approximately 2:07 a.m. in the 7700 block of Stony Point Road Northwest on private property. He says the owners were able to get 21 horses out of the barn safely. He says the fire was accidental, possibly started by a short circuit in a tractor. He estimates damages in the hundreds of thousands of dollars. A couple of events today in Tuscarawas County. The Strasburg Summer Festival continues today, scheduled to take place from 10 a.m. to midnight with food, drinks, a beer garden, pony and train rides, a dunking machine. There's also a Strasburg alumni softball game and a corn eating contest that starts at 1. Register before 12:30. That's at Franklin Park. Music on the Square is in downtown New Philadelphia today from 2 to 10 p.m. Several bands will perform. There'll be food vendors, and local artists and crafters will have booths set up. It's the sixth time they've had this event, but because of construction on the Square, that event will take place on First Drive Northeast behind the Tuscarawas County Courthouse. Those are your news headlines. I'm Bill Hammerstrom reporting for WJER.
1: It's going to be a wonderful weekend for you. We're going to see partly sunny skies, temperatures topping out in the lower 80s. There will be an isolated shower possible. Very light breeze through tonight and through tomorrow. So there, again, could be some fog that forms with the humidity moving through. We'll start your Sunday near 60, rising into the middle 80s with an isolated storm. Much better rain chances coming by Monday into your Tuesday. I'm Severe Weather Team 9, meteorologist Brian Ivey.
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0: AM 1450 and 100.9 FM WJER, the voice of the valley, a tune from 5-4 Fighting on your Saturday. Hope you're having a wonderful time. Hope you get a chance to get outdoors. Pretty nice day out there. We even have baseball on the radio tonight. Our Cleveland Guardians taking on the Tampa Bay Rays. We'll have the first pitch at 6:10 tonight on the sports voice of the valley, WJER.
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1: This is Bill Hammerstrom reporting for WJER News. Four people were hospitalized, one with serious injuries following a three-vehicle crash on State Route 39 between Dover and Sugar Creek on Friday morning. It happened at the intersection of 39 and Schilling Hill Road around 9:45 a.m. The State Highway Patrol says a 2024 Subaru Forester, driven by a 61-year-old Pittsburgh woman on Schilling Hill Road, failed to yield at a stop sign and was struck by an eastbound 2023 Amazon box truck. The box truck went into the westbound lane and hit a 2015 Kenworth straight truck. The Amazon driver, a 25-year-old Cleveland man, was flown by helicopter to Summa Healthcare in Akron with serious injuries. The Subaru driver, her 63-year-old female passenger, and the Kenmore truck driver were transported to Mercy Hospital in Canton. Their injuries were not specified. State Route 39 was closed in both directions for about 4.5 hours. The State Highway Patrol says everyone involved had their seatbelts on. Drugs and alcohol do not appear to be factors. The investigation is still pending. No people or animals were hurt in an early Friday morning fire that destroyed two barns and everything inside them in Sugar Creek. Sugar Creek Fire and Rescue Chief John Meeks says the fire was reported at approximately 2:07 a.m. in the 7700 block of Stony Point Road Northwest on private property, not at one of the nearby commercial buildings.
2: They had 21 horses in the barn. They were able to release, get all 21 out. The barn and or both barns are a total loss.
1: When firefighters arrived, they found a smaller 60-by-40-foot barn and a larger 130-by-100-foot barn heavily involved in flames. They had the fire under control at 6:45 a.m., but remained on scene until after 11 this morning for overhaul and to extinguish hot spots. Meek says the cause appears to be accidental.
2: Fire marshal was on scene, and they investigated and believe it was the tractor. Something shorted out or something happened to the tractor and caught on fire, which in return caught the barn on fire.
1: Tractors, equipment, and horse stalls are among the items destroyed. Meek estimates the damage in the hundreds of thousands of dollars. A statewide effort is looking to improve biking and pedestrian safety with an eye on the increasing number of accidents in Holmes County and big cities. The Ohio Department of Transportation helped launch the Read the Road campaign, which will soon roll out messaging and other advertisements geared for television and radio.
3: The road is full of signs, signals, and people telling you what's ahead. Anticipate movement in your surroundings. There's space for all of us. Read the road, Ohio.
1: ODOT Press Secretary Matt Bruning says this campaign comes after 2025 data showed an upward trend of serious and fatal crashes for pedestrians and bicyclists.
4: The effort includes reinforcing safe driving behaviors, such as yielding and obeying the speed limit in areas with high pedestrian and bicycle activity, encouraging walkers and cyclists to stay alert and visible, and reminding all Ohioans that our roads are shared spaces that require shared responsibility.
1: Data identified hotspot areas for pedestrian and bicycle crashes in Ohio. Those include Holmes County, alongside major cities like Cleveland and Columbus. Reporting for WJER, I'm Bill Hammerstrom on the Voice of the Valley.
5: It's going to be a wonderful weekend for you. We're going to see a partly sunny skies, temperatures topping out in the lower 80s. There will be an isolated shower possible. Very light breeze through tonight and through tomorrow. So there again could be some fog that forms with the humidity moving through. We'll start your Sunday near 60, rising into the middle 80s with an isolated storm. Much better rain chances coming by Monday into your Tuesday. I'm Severe Weather Team 9, meteorologist Brian Ivey.
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0: Taylor Swift on WJER. Hope you're having a fantastic Saturday. It is July 25th and celebrating today, celebrating a 100th birthday. Carmi Martinelli, a very happy birthday to you from all of your friends here at WJER. We're also wishing a happy birthday to Ken Griffith and Mike Cornfed Haney. Hope you're having fantastic days. If you know someone who is celebrating a birthday coming up, it could be you. You could enter yourself to win some fantastic prizes from WJER in our birthday contest. 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Just send us an email with the information and make sure you send us some contact information as well so we can let them know if they are a prize winner in the WJER birthday contest. 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

0: It's going to be a wonderful weekend for you. We're going to see a partly sunny skies, temperatures topping out in the lower 80s. There will be an isolated shower possible. Very light breeze through tonight and through tomorrow. So there again could be some fog that forms with the humidity moving through. We'll start your Sunday near 60, rising into the middle 80s with an isolated storm. Much better rain chances coming by Monday into your Tuesday. I'm Severe Weather Team 9 meteorologist Brian Ivey.
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0: Journey and Faithfully on WJER. Downtown New Philadelphia is going to be busy today. If you have to pass through there and have somewhere to be other than downtown New Philly, you might want to find an alternate route. There should be quite a bit of foot traffic here in the next few hours because Music on the Square will be going on. Starting at 2, they'll have food and vendors available. Music will begin at 3 o'clock in the afternoon. That'll go until, oh golly, about 10 o'clock tonight. So it will be hopping downtown in New Philadelphia today for Music on the Square. Hope you get a chance to enjoy it. If you are looking for other fun things to do outdoors with your family, maybe this week you will be a winner in WJER's Ticket Blast. Monday through Friday, starting at 6 a.m. up until about 1 o'clock or so in the afternoon. 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Dinosaurs have taken over the Pittsburgh Zoo and Aquarium. Take a trip back in time this summer and come face to face with some of the largest and most intriguing animals that ever walked the earth. 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

The Smithereens and A Girl Like You. Coming up on WJER, we are going to relax you. I'm going to hand the helm over to Captain Adam, and he's going to sail you into the smooth waters of the weekend with Yacht Rock. 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
1: All right, everybody, thank you for climbing aboard. You hear that ship's horn, you know what's coming. It's Yacht Rock Radio, the smoothest soft rock from the late 70s and early 80s. I'm your host, Captain Adam, and I couldn't be happier that you're on board with me to enjoy the lifestyle. Coming up, we'll tell you about all the TV stars who sang their own theme songs. I've got information on my appearance next week in Peoria. We'll give another shout-out to the San Diego Yacht Rock Festival coming up September 19th. We'll let you know about that Yacht Rock cruise on Celebrity Cruise Lines. And we have a five fave for our winner today, Kelly Brisky. But first, we launch off the docks with the godfather of Yacht Rock, Michael McDonald, and his brothers. 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Welcome aboard.

major artists performed this next song, written by Boz Scaggs. First, it became a hit in 1976 for Frankie Valli. The very next year, in 1977, Rita Coolidge took it into the top 10, and the author also included it on his 1976 album, Silk Degrees. It was the B-side of his single, Lido Shuffle. It's Boz Scaggs, We're All Alone, on Yacht Rock Radio. Outside.

Yacht Rock Radio. It is a smooth summer breeze, and we thank the breezes for blowing the smoke that we've been getting from Canada out of our face. Air quality was pretty poor this past week. I blame Gino Vannelli and the rest of his Canadian brethren. Come on, Gino, get it together, man. We need clean air down here in the States. It's Gino Vannelli on Yacht Rock Radio.

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1: 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It really freaks you out the first time you see it.
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0: one thing I love more than Yacht Rock, it is being on a boat in the ocean. And you know what? There's one more thing I love more than that. And if that boat is a cruise ship full of all-you-can-eat food. Hold up. There's still one more thing I love more than that. And that's a cruise ship full of your favorite Yacht Rock artists. And that is exactly what's happening in 2027 aboard the Yacht Rock Cruise. I'll be your host and MC the entire week on this cruise ship. Celebrity Cruise Lines will be on the Celebrity Summit, sailing in September of 2027. We'll have the artist lineup ready to announce soon. I've seen the list. It will not disappoint. 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It's the Yacht Rock Cruise, sailing out of Vancouver along the West Coast in the Pacific Ocean in September of 2027. Be the first to know what's happening by signing up for pre-sale now on the website, theyachtrockcruise.com. All right, we've got some Toto coming up and a little Yacht Rock Detroit recap with Pablo Cruz on the way on Yacht Rock Radio.
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smooth cruise so far, don't you think? And we had a very smooth cruise last weekend in Detroit. I want to thank everybody involved with Yacht Rock Detroit. I was so excited and proud to host and MC Yacht Rock Detroit again, and I just had a blast. So thanks to everybody involved, Michael Shaniff and your staff at the Rooster Tail, Scott Kuzmarek and the guys at GCK Productions, all the fans that showed up. I love meeting you. Love the pictures you've shared on our socials at Yacht Rock Radio, and especially the bands. All the artists sounded great, including Pablo Cruz. They killed this performance. Love Will Find a Way. In honor of Yacht Rock Detroit 2026. Thanks a lot, Detroit, for having me. We'll see you next year.

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Smooth Tunes here on Yacht Rock Radio, and it is now time for the Yacht Rock song of the day. It is not yacht, it is Nyacht. And we go to 1979, huge hit, top five, from David Naughton, who sang the song, but he was better known as an actor. He was the star of the television show Makin' It. He was also in American Werewolf in London, that movie. And his theme song from Makin' It, the disco pop track, reached number five in 1979. And you also may recognize this from the film Meatballs, starring Bill Murray.

That's David Naughton and Making It, the Yacht Rock Song of the Day. And I wondered how many stars of television shows sang the theme song like David Naughton did from the TV show Making It. And here's the list I came up with. Will Smith and the Fresh Prince of Bel-Air. I didn't know this one. Kelsey Grammer sang Tossed Salads and Scrambled Eggs, the theme song for Frasier. I didn't know that was his voice. Of course, Carol O'Connor and Gene Stapleton for All in the Family. Linda Lavin sang Alice. Queen Latifah did Living Single. And maybe the most famous, The Monkees, performed their own television theme song for their 1960s sitcom. All right, it's Captain Adam coming up. I'll tell you about an appearance I have coming up next weekend in Peoria with the Monsters of Yachts. Stay close. This is Yacht Rock Radio.

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8: It's going to be a wonderful weekend for you. We're going to see partly sunny skies, temperatures topping out in the lower 80s. There will be an isolated shower possible. Very light breeze through tonight and through tomorrow. So there again could be some fog that forms with the humidity moving through. We'll start your Sunday near 60, rising into the middle 80s with an isolated storm. Much better rain chances coming by Monday into your Tuesday. I'm Severe Weather Team 9, meteorologist Brian Ivey.

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My name is Captain Adam, and I'm looking forward to sailing into Peoria next week. We are 1 week away, Friday night, July 31. It's Yacht Rock Radio presents the Monsters of Yacht, right on the riverfront in Peoria. Now, I've got a ticket link and more information on the website, yachtrockradio.com. Monsters of Yacht will perform this song, no doubt, and they'll do it perfectly. From the Crown Prince of Yacht Rock, Christopher Cross, it's sailing on the riverfront in Peoria.

Yacht Rock Radio and Paul Davis. You know, we play a lot of his hits that are pretty yacht rocky, and we don't play this one that often, even though it was a huge hit. Number six, it reached in 1982. The music video features nothing but news archive footage from the year 1965. You know, it must have something to do with the title. This is 65 Love Affair. Paul Davis on Yacht Rock Radio.

0: Summer Breeze from Seals and Crofts on the Yacht That Rocks. My name is Captain Adam. This is Yacht Rock Radio. And we are less than 60 days away, less than 2 months away from the San Diego Yacht Rock Festival. The next one takes place on Saturday, September 19th. I'll be your host and MC. Three incredible tribute bands on the stage. We've got Boaterhead from Cleveland, Ohio, Dirty Yacht and Scoundrels from Scottsdale, Arizona, and Yachty by Nature out of Los Angeles. I've been working behind the scenes with the management, and we are close to securing the special guest. So we do have another announcement to make. I'll tell you about that in the coming weeks. But you can get your tickets now. Don't be left out in the cold, Southern California. This will sell out. 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All right, we've got a five fave coming up for Kelly Brisky. I'm excited for Kelly's five favorite songs. They're pretty good. Stay with us and find out on Yacht Rock Radio.
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All right, kids, welcome aboard the Five Fave. It's that time of the show when we let you take over the boat to play your five favorite songs of all time. Today's winner, Kelly Brisky. Kelly, thank you for getting in touch with me on our Facebook page, facebook.com/yachtrockradio. Anybody can do this, and today it's Kelly's turn. And she launches off her docks in the fifth position with a fan favorite from Jay Ferguson. Let's all take a trip out to Thunder Island on Yacht Rock Radio. It's number five.

Gold's Lonely Boy coming in the fourth position today on a five fave for Kelly Brisky. And I've always thought it was interesting that Lonely Boy was featured in the movie Boogie Nights, but it's not on the soundtrack. Not sure why the music director for the film and soundtrack decided to have it in the movie, but not the record. All right, we've sailed up to the middle of the list now with Toto and Africa. It's Kelly Brisky's third favorite song of all time.

What a great list, Kelly. It is Little River Band coming in the second position there with Reminiscing. These are Kelly Briskey's five favorite songs of all time. And since we just heard number two, that means we've reached the tip of the cruise ship and Kelly's favorite song of all time. And I just had a chance to hang out with this guy, Elliot Lurie, the lead singer of Looking Glass. He was on stage at Yacht Rock Detroit. And when he plays this song, it sounds exactly like the 45. It's Brandy on Yacht Rock Radio, number one.

0: Brandy, what a fine girl. So fine, she's number one today from Looking Glass on Yacht Rock Radio. Kelly Briskey and her five favorite songs there. And what a great list. 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
11: And now here he is. Strong enough to bend records with his bare hands. Able to tell tall tales in a single breath. It's Super D's. Yes, Super D's. Strange visitor from another neighborhood with powers and abilities far below those of mortal male and female people. And who, disguised as Rick D's, mild-mannered disc jockey, fights a never-ending battle for truth, justice, and the pursuit of loose women.
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1: Yeah!
0: Let's get into the special, the exclusive weekly top 40 songs of summer. Here we go at number 40, a group named after a hairdo. 2 feet high, lacquered beehives worn by lead singers Cindy Wilson and Kate Pearson. The B-52s.

From two summers ago, it's the hit Behind the Hairdos. The B-52s out of Atlanta, Georgia, number 40, their first and so far their only top 40 hit from 86, Summer of Love. This is Rick Dees, hot in the middle of the summer of 88. Number 39 from the man with five number ones from the same album, Michael Jackson and Dirty Diana.

0: number one on July 4th this year. And his fifth number one from the Bad album has to be Michael Jackson with his pet rooster, Rudy. We bought Rudy from Michael. And the presentation is coming up in a couple of weeks from the Weekly Top 40. Thank you, Rudy. Coming up next. Now, we dug deep for a summer smash from 3 years ago by a group that kept firing members until they had a hit. That's always nice job security. We've got that coming up, plus the Weekly Top 40 Challenge. Also, wait a minute. Stag, get him off the show.
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0: 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It's a special right here on the Weekly Top 40. Lucille Ball, Lucy, 77 this weekend. Lonnie Anderson, who requests a goat with her wherever she goes now, is having her birthday. Seriously, she likes fresh goat's milk, and that's part of her contract wherever she goes. She's got to have that goat for fresh goat's milk. You got to keep on the Weekly Top 40. You'll find out these things. Here's number 38. And members of this group came and went on 7 different occasions until they finally got a hit. The summer of 83, here's Human League.

keep feeling fascination. The Human League got to number 8 this month, July 83. And that's number 38 on our Hottest Songs of Summer special. Nothing But the Hits, a weekly top 40 extra by request, George Michael.

Monkey. George Michael feeling much better after his throat surgery. That's a special request on the Weekly Top 40. These are hot. 37 right here. It's Nasty. From 2 years ago today, a smash from Janet Jackson.

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2: Janet Jackson, also produced by Jimmy Jam and Terry Lewis out of Minneapolis. And Janet wrote that song after some guys tried to hit on her in a movie theater, putting their hands on her and asking her out. So number 37 is inspired by sex. From our hottest hits of summer special, this is Rick Dees. Okay, now ask yourself one question. Are you ready to make this summer one you will never forget?
3: 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Woo-hoo!
2: 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If you would, identify this mystery song and who sings it. Okay, all right, starts out just like that. That's a mystery song of summer. 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Coming up next, a summer smash. It was huge. 43 weeks on the charts. 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
18: Well, let's just get into the music then. Number 36, a song that was on the countdown for 43 straight weeks. In 1982, it was Soft Cell, Tainted Love.

right there, a medley of Soft Cell's greatest hit, Tainted Love and Where Did Our Love Go? The group has now dissolved. It was Mark Allman and David Ball. They've parted company, but they still have number 36 on our weekly Top 40 special, The Hottest Songs of Summer. Here's number 35, a former Go-Go and now a newlywed, Jane Wiedlin, Rush Hour.

You got me driving in that rush hour. Jane Whelan, number 35. Into number 34. And 4 years ago, they were dressed like aliens for their tour. It's the

0: 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You know what I'm talking about?
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2: 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The Jacksons and Mick Jagger, number 34 on our Hits of Summer special. It is Rick Dees, and imagine this. 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You have a huge smash. They say it happened this way. Whether you believe it or not is up to you, but we'll play his hit next.
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15: Happy birthday, Mick Jagger will celebrate Sir Mick's birthday today. 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
16: It's going to be a wonderful weekend for you. We're going to see partly sunny skies, temperatures topping out in the lower 80s. There will be an isolated shower possible. Very light breeze through tonight and through tomorrow. So there, again, could be some fog that forms with the humidity moving through. We'll start your Sunday near 60, rising into the middle 80s with an isolated storm. Much better rain chances coming by Monday into your Tuesday. I'm Severe Weather Team 9, meteorologist Brian Ivey.
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2: Now, John Parr told me that it happened this way. He was walking along a road. He could not remember his name. He remembered only one thing, that he was a musician and where he lived. Then someone walked up to him who I think may have recognized him and said, "You are a musician. I've watched you perform. I will be your manager. I will take you under my wing and make you John Parr." John said, "That's not my name." And the manager said, "It will be from now on. You will record a song in 1985 to go to number one called St. Elmo's Fire. And I, as your manager, will make 50%. The rest is history.

That Man in Motion, John Parr with St. Elmo's Fire. Number 33 on the weekly Top 40 special of the hottest hits of summer. This is Rick Dees, and let's keep up the music. At number 32, pulsing and gyrating to that tropical summer beat from Cuba. It's the Miami Sound Machine, and rhythm is gonna get ya.

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0: Miami Sound Machine with Gloria Estefan. And the whole family helping. There's Emilio, their 8-year-old son, Naib, from Miami, of course. That's number 32 of the hottest songs of summer. Coming up, the top 5 song that Prince Charles and Lady Di call their own.
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0: 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And nothing but the hits on K107 in Tulsa. Now, do you remember that great wedding on TV? Probably the biggest wedding of the century so far, between Lady Di and her man, Prince Charles. It was all over the networks.
1: Queen Elizabeth was there?
0: And so many of the royalty. Well, their favorite song, we found out at that time, between the royal couple, was a song by Foreigner. It stops in at number 31. And this, for the royal couple, is Urgent.
2: Oh, it's lovely.

It's so urgent. Foreigner, number 31 on the weekly Top 40 Songs of Summer special, went to number 4 in July of 81. Here's number 30. Count 'em down, Prince.

0: Raspberry Beret. That's Prince from the summer he spent $75,000 to surround his purple palace in Minneapolis with 250 new pine trees. This is Rick Dees, and I've been saving this, but let's hold back no further. Debbie Gibson just got here. Yeah! Special guest. Debbie Bibber. Hi, Debbie.
1: Hi.
0: I was looking at a video last week of this lovely, lovely lady opening up the family album and the picture. Are those real pictures of you when you were tiny?
1: No. Mm-mm. No, so they had a little girl playing me, and the magic of video making.
0: What is good is with all the hits you have, you've got like the heavyweights of the record company. This guy is Tony, who is building about five houses behind you now off of your record royalties, and he's saying, "Hey, no problem. You're gonna be number one. Hey, he's gonna buy me a new brown suit this week." Yeah. Well, have you gotten? Somebody told me you'd gotten custody of Tiffany.
1: That's terrible.
0: What do you think of her success? It's got that. Obviously, you're both roughly the same age.
1: Yeah. Well, we've met each other a couple of times, and we get along. And truthfully, I have her tape at home. You know, actually, my sister's stereo ate the first tape. I don't know why, but no, we got a new one. So mm-hmm. The Tiffany tape's doing good. And I think that she's got a really good voice. Truthfully, I think that she has a better voice than a lot of the adults that are out now.
0: So what do you like better? Do you like singing, dancing, playing the piano, or shopping?
1: Which? All of the above. Definitely.
0: All right. Summertime, the right time for this lady. Thank you for being here, Debbie. Only in my dreams at number 29.

0: Debbie Gibson, out of high school now, looking forward to a tour, a great new video she's working on, and got to number 3 with Only in My Dreams when she was only 16. That's number 29 on our weekly Top 40 special of the summertime hits. These are the ones that make summer memories. And this is Rick Dees making
1: Dees Sleaze.
2: Yes, sir.
0: Hand me one there, boss, if you would. Waldo Cluck.
2: Yes, sir.
0: All right, very good. Ooh. According to the Weekly Sun, a survey of hairstylists has concluded that Cyndi Lauper has the worst-looking hair of any female celebrity in the 80s. Now, that's a dubious honor to have. Cyndi's got a new movie coming out, and she still has her hair looking kind of wild and woolly in this new movie. But Cyndi wasn't the only one who got the wrath of our nation's hairstylists. Also, Patti LaBelle. She was accused of having more hair on her head than Burt Reynolds does in his closet.
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20: Number 28. We're back into the hits, the hottest songs of summer. Roger, John and Andy Taylor, Nick Rhodes, Simon Le Bon, Duran Duran, The Reflex.
21: You got

Number 28, it's Duran Duran with The Reflex. Number 1 from the summer of 84, this is Rick Dees and the Hits. Number 27, Olivia Newton-John. Remember, Magic?

0: That is Livy with Magic. Olivia Newton-John, mother of Malibu daughter Chloe and husband Matt. And she had that song at number one the entire month of June in 1980 on our summer special. This is Rick Dees, and coming up we have the group that had a summer hit and a winter hit simultaneously on the countdown. But first, I want to thank you if you have called us here on the show this weekend. I've been answering the phone. Yeah?
1: Hey, Rick, I was on this bus this morning, and this lady was talking to her son, and she said, Billy,
0: yeah,
1: do you want to listen to the Rick Dees show when we get home? And the kid said, no. And the mother said, well, then behave yourself.
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Since this is our summer special, we thought we would search from the weekly top 40 to find the greatest hot dog in the USA. Okay? America is known for its apple pie and hot dogs. And so now we have found number one on the list is Nathan's Famous Hot Dogs in Brooklyn, New York. Do you know that Barbara Streisand at one time had 2,000 of Nathan's Famous Dogs shipped to London just so she could have them there? Tale of the Pup comes in number two in West Hollywood, California. This is the place where your hot dog is served from a 17-foot concrete weenie. It really is. Also, the Varsity in Atlanta has incredible hot dogs. If you go to Atlanta, go to the Varsity. The Varsity spans two city blocks and serves 2 miles of hot dogs each day. And if you think you know of a hot dog place I haven't mentioned here that serves the best in the U.S., let me know. Just write to me, Rick Dees, Weekly Top 40 Hot Dog. It's box 196, Hollywood, California, 90078. We'll get back to you. Here's number 26. Now, when they have a summer hit in the U.S., they've got a winter hit at home. It's NXS and New Sensation.

0: Yeah.
1: Number 26, it's new sensation NXS touring the U.S. right now as we watch Michael Hutchence and his drummer John Farris sweating through their spandex bicycle shorts on stage. Here's number 25 of Nonstop Music, Lionel Richie from Two Summers Ago Today. Dance on that ceiling, Lionel.
2: Outrageous! 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

what a feeling. 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Lionel Richie dances all the way to number 25 on our Hottest Hits of Summer special. Rick Dees right here, nonstop hits. These are the guys who took home the record of the year in the Grammy Awards 3 years ago. Toto and a crystal clear image of Rosanna.

0: Toto with the song inspired by actress Rosanna Arquette. How would you describe her?
1: A well-endowed, busty young lady.
0: That's close enough. Rosanna, who spent over a month at number 2 in June, 3 summers ago, number 24 on the weekly top 40 hottest hits of summer. What was so great about the summer of 69? I'll show you, coming right up.
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16: It's going to be a wonderful weekend for you. We're going to see partly sunny skies, temperatures topping out in the lower 80s. There will be an isolated shower possible. Very light breeze through tonight and through tomorrow. So there again could be some fog that forms with the humidity moving through. We'll start your Sunday near 60, rising into the middle 80s with an isolated storm. Much better rain chances coming by Monday into your Tuesday. I'm Severe Weather Team 9, meteorologist Brian Ivey.

the summer of 1969. What were you doing? Do you remember the summer of 69? We even went back and studied the music to find out what was so special about 69. And then it became clear. Mega groups like the Beatles. Goodbye.

The summer of 69. Actually, the summer of 85, when Bryan Adams finally pulled that one off, it went to number one. Here's back-to-back hits from the same summer. Number 22 from Tears for Fears. Show.

0: Oh, yes. Yes. 4 weeks at number one. June 85. Kurt Smith, Roland Orzabal. It's Tears for Fears. Now, they had two hits that went to number one that same summer. The other one was Everybody Wants to Rule the World, which I'm sure you remember. Now, we did some snooping and find out that the next singer on the countdown has a favorite sandwich. Are you ready for this? Bacon, fried onion, vinegar, and tomato sauce.
1: Oh, that's horrible!
0: And her hit, coming up next.
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0: 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Home of the future mayor, Stevie Wonder. Here's number 21, back to music on the countdown. This lady's favorite sandwich is bacon, fried onion, vinegar, and tomato sauce.
1: Yuck!
0: Ugh, she's singing on Cruel Summer. I don't know how she can, eating that. Karen Woodward, Banana Rama.

It's a cruel, cruel summer. Bananarama, the bare belly button beauties, and a hit from two summers ago on our weekly Top 40 special. That's number 21, and this is number 20. Non-stop music. The boss was engaged to his almost ex-wife, Julianne, when this was a hit. Four summers ago, Bruce Springsteen and Julianne were dancing in the dark.

Bruce Springsteen. And all the tabloid newspapers say that he is now definitely out of it. No more marriage to his 30-year-old wife, Julianne. It's the 28-year-old backup singer, Patty Chiaufa. At least that's how Patty told me when I dated her how to pronounce her last name. Number 20. Here's number 19, Los Lobos.

0: 1 year ago today, a smash movie and a huge hit for Los Lobos, La Bamba. The summer that had people saying,
1: "Where's the beef?"
0: had a hit that went to number one. And it's next.
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0: These are the hottest hits of summer. It's a special on the Weekly Top 40. Rick Dees, the same weekend 127 years ago that the U.S. Congress abolished flogging as punishment in the United States Army. Now they encourage flogging between the male and female officers as often as possible. Here's number 18. I'm kidding, of course. Cyndi Lauper, the summer that Where's the Beef was popular. Yes, Clara Peller was saying,
1: Where's the Beef?
0: And Cyndi was she-bopping.

0: Cindy Lauper, she bop. And let's hear it for Cindy and her new high school diploma.
1: Yeah, all right, Cindy.
0: She finally got her graduation from high school, Richmond Hills High in Queens. That's one of four high schools Cindy has attended. Finally awarded Cindy a diploma last month. I'm serious, she did. She got her diploma. Top three during summer of 84, she bopped. Number 18 now. This is number 17, Wham, with their last number one smash together, Everything She Wants.

Wham! Everything She Wants. The last number one they had together. Of course, George Michael has had a ton of number ones on his own the last couple of years. That's number 17 on our Hits of Summer special. Rick Dees, the Weekly Top 40, and Steve Winwood, the Memphis Horns. Roll with it.

0: You gotta roll with it, baby.
1: Steve Winwood brings his 33-city tour to Birmingham and his adopted hometown, Nashville. This weekend, Steve has number 16 with the current summer smash. These are the hits that have made your memories of summer so special, so we thought we'd play them. Is Huey Lewis's hair fake? Seriously, we'll let you know next.
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15: Hi, everybody. This is Huey Lewis, and I just want to say that I listen to Rick Dees in spite of his handicap.
1: Let me tell you about it. Hold on, Huey. Come back here. There's a huge rumor going on in San Francisco about Huey's hair. Someone on the radio said that Huey Lewis had fake hair. So Tracy, who has been answering the phones on our weekly Top 40 request line, has been asked to touch Huey's hair. So touch it and let me know. 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
21: For tonight, drop back into the lower 60s. It will be a little more humid for tomorrow with an isolated chance for a few showers and storms. Middle 80s for highs, falling back into the mid 60s, and then we return into the mid 80s for Monday. Probably going to get some rounds of rain and thunderstorms at some point, with the afternoon being the best chance, and certainly should get some rain and storms by Tuesday morning. I'm Severe Weather Team 9 meteorologist Brian Ivey.
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1: 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The year that Cheryl Lynn Sarkisian Bono Allman legally cropped her name down to just Cher? 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
23: We

the summer of 1979. The history books recorded her as LaDonna Gaines from Boston, soon to become the queen of the disco era. And when we think of summer, you have to think of Donna.

He works hard for the money. The lady who never worked harder than 3 days on each hit. Donna Summer feels like, hey, if you have to work longer than 3 days, you miss the feeling. Number 12 on the weekly Top 40 Songs of Summer Special. This is Rick Dees, and great to have you here with nonstop music. Number 11, and they span 3 decades of summer smashes. Chicago, and hard to say I'm sorry.

0: Oh, yes. There was a summer drought for Chicago before that hit came along. 6 years out of the number one spot, and boom, right back to it. Number 11 on the list of the hottest hits for the summer of the 80s. And Rick D's here. Now get your list of top 10 summer songs ready, because I'm sure they'll be the same as ours next.
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0: According to you, these are the top 10 summer songs of all of the 80s. And Marion, Lisa, Alice, thank you for the cards and for listening to Radio 92, 2S FM in Palmerston North, New Zealand, and also 97 FM, WMEE in Fort Wayne. Can't forget Z100 in Portland right now. Here is number 10, Dire Straits and That Money for Nothing.
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0: Money for Nothing. Dire Straits, who have tied Sgt. Pepper's Lonely Hearts Club Band as the highest-selling album ever in the UK. Rick Dees, and that's number 10. Put your hands on the radio and quote after us.
1: Dearly beloved, we are gathered here today to get through this thing called life. Electric word, life, it means forever, and that's a mighty long time. But I'm here to tell you, there's something else. The afterworld. A world of never-ending happiness. You can always see the sun. Day or night.

0: Number 9.
1: Let's go crazy.
2: Let's get strange.
0: Prince, the purple one. And Rick D's nonstop with the hits. Wouldn't you know Madonna would be in the top 10? Number 8.

0: From the lady who cannot believe they put her naked photos in Penthouse magazine, that's the highly exposed Madonna. And that was number one of this week a year ago, number eight on our list of top 40 hot summer hits. At the question of the hour, right here, will George Michael return to the stage this weekend? Now, I will be glad to fill you in on that coming up next. And I've been asking people on the music request line, if you could name Michael Jackson's ranch, you know, he has this $28 million ranch outside of Santa Barbara. What should we call Michael Jackson's ranch? On the phone, what do you think, Pete?
1: Hi, Rick. I got a good name for the ranch. Chimps are us.
2: Hi, Rick. This is Tammy. I got one. Actually, I have two. The Lonely Dudes Club Ranch.
0: Yeah.
2: And the other one is Old McJackson's Hideaway. Old McDonald, Old McJackson.
3: Hi, Rick. I think Michael Jackson's ranch should be called Altered Estates.
2: I think it should be called Mr. J's Funny Farm.
0: Good, good.
1: Hi, Rick. I think it should be called the Triple E Ranch.
0: That's enough.
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0: Will George Michael go on stage? That's the question. Good news and bad news. George Michael underwent throat surgery several weeks ago. He was told to remain quiet, stay at his home in Saint-Tropez in France. He feels fine. The bad news, he woke up this morning and said,
19: "Does my voice sound okay?"
0: George Michael.

0: George Michael, number 7 on our Songs of Summer special. And this is Whitney. Whitney Houston, 25. Is today your birthday, really?
1: Yeah.
0: Happy birthday, Whitney.

0: It's the birthday girl. All right, let's hear it for Whitney Houston.
1: Yeah, happy birthday.
0: Woo. Happy birthday today, Whitney, 25-year-old Houston. And number 6 on our weekly top 40 Songs of Summer special. Of course, it's winning time, too. Anybody ready for the weekly top 40 challenge?
1: Let's have it. Come on. Woo.
0: See what I have for you. This is good. This is Maybelline Shine Free Get Loose in Los Angeles or Get Loose in New York, the Big Apple weekend. And what we're going to do is fly you round-trip airfare for you and a guest to New York or L.A. You choose the coast. 3 days in a hotel, chauffeur-driven, a full beauty treatment for male or female, or a full makeover, tickets to a concert or a play, you take the choice, and a $500 shopping spree.
1: Oh, yes.
0: Here's how you get it. Identify this song and who sings it. Okay, it's a summer smash. Artist and title. Your hint is movie music. One more time. All right, okay. 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And what we do is always pick a winner at random from the correct entries received by this Friday. 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The contest is sponsored by D's Creations and Maybelline. Good luck to you. I tell you what, we've got some great music coming up. In fact, the next hit is a 3 all-time record holder. Over 2 months at number one.
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0: Now, there is no way to count down the hottest songs of summer without recalling the summer of 1981. 9 weeks, over 2 months at number one for this song, a triple all-time record holder, the most successful Motown single of all time, the record company Motown, the most successful duet of all time, and number three, the most successful movie soundtrack single of all time.
15: My goodness, enough is enough.
0: This is it at number five on the summer special countdown. Lionel Richie, Diana Ross, Endless Love.

How about that? From the motion picture Endless Love, Lionel Richie, Dinah Ross. Originally intended as an instrumental for the movie, and aren't we glad they sang it? Number 5 on our Hits of Summer special, Rick Dees, the weekly top 40. We're getting close to that number 1. From exactly 2 years ago today, Huey Lewis in the News and Stuck With You.

0: was his wife, Sydney, and their two kids in Marin County. Number one single from the summer of 86 and number four right here on the weekly Top 40 Song of Summer Special. Huey has been hot this weekend, I'll tell you that. The top three is coming up next. Plus, I got some inside information on the person at number one, and they don't want me to talk about it, but I have to. You have to know this. Stay here.
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8: For tonight, drop back into the lower 60s. It will be a little more humid for tomorrow with an isolated chance for a few showers and storms. Middle 80s for highs, falling back into the mid 60s, and then we return into the mid 80s for Monday. Probably going to get some rounds of rain and thunderstorms at some point, with the afternoon being the best chance, and certainly should get some rain and storms by Tuesday morning. I'm Severe Weather Team 9 meteorologist Brian Ivey.

0: them down.
1: 5 summers ago today, she took her bra off underneath her sweatshirt and became a screen sensation. She was Jennifer Beals in Flashdance, and the music that was playing in the background during the strip scene, Irene Cara. Here's number 3.

from the summer of the off-the-shoulder tank top look. That's when it came in. What a feeling. Irene Cara and Flashdance, number one from 83. And Rick Dees with non-stop hits. It's the summer special of the weekly top 40. Here's number two from Rocky III, Survivor.

Yeah, the Eye of the Tiger. Do you have it? Sylvester Stallone had it in Rocky III, and of course, as usual, he won. And Survivor, through their soundtrack association, has gotten them to number two from our weekly Top 40 Songs of Summer special. The time has come. We can hold back no more. Number one is

0: Oh, what a great summer. The summer of Trivial Pursuit, reaching a peak as a game. The summer MASH went off the air. The summer that Nancy Reagan played herself on Different Strokes. And the summer that gave us the number one song of the 80s. This is it. And let me tell you about Sting. When he's in Hollywood, he stays at the Sunset Marquee, room 103.
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0: Every breath you take,
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0: Copeland, Sting, and Stewart's brother does legal work for the group The Police. Number one for 2 straight months during the summer of 1983. And still, I must tell you, of all the songs of the 80s, that still gets number one in requests. Number one, all the way, hands down, it is The Police. And this is Rick Dees, the Weekly Top 40, produced by Paul Joseph, written by Danny Lemos, Monty Adam, research from Lon Whalen. Thank you, Dennis Clark, for the great writing on this Weekly Top 40 special. Paul Ebeskin, Mr. Nimblefingers as the engineer, Reggie Collins, Tracy Hodes, Nick Bastuto, Madeline Mensch, Pete Colburn, Linda Sanchez, Wally Clark, Bob Myrowitz. The Weekly Top 40 comes from D.I.

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0: There's a good road tripping song. It's Ultimate Classic Rock Weekend. I'm the captain. Welcome on in. Here's the flight plan. We'll do a full hour of 1980s rock. We call that 80s to the max. And yes, we love digging deep into our 80s archives. So feel free to challenge us, message us on the UCR app. And then for UCR Backstage, we will scream for an encore. The songs that bands do at the end of the show, the big, big finale songs. Lighters up, the encore's coming, and so is the classic rock on this Saturday. And we are going to live right on the edge with it. Aerosmith is next.
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It's actually inspired by Native American poetry. So cool. It's Dust in the Wind on UCR Weekend.

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4: For tonight, drop back into the lower 60s. It will be a little more humid for tomorrow with an isolated chance for a few showers and storms. Middle 80s for highs, falling back into the mid 60s, and then we return into the mid 80s for Monday. Probably going to get some rounds of rain and thunderstorms at some point, with the afternoon being the best chance, and certainly should get some rain and storms by Tuesday morning. I'm Severe Weather Team 9 meteorologist Brian Ivey.

Summers in the 1980s were not measured by likes on social media. They were measured in mixtapes. Oh, yeah. 80s to the Max is coming up in just a few songs.